0: Hey, this is Dan from Jars of Clay.
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0: The classics continue here on Christian Music Rewind, and in 2007, classic Christian artist and songwriter Scott Crepane found himself in the national spotlight, winning a songwriting competition on American Idol Season 6. The song would become the first single for that year's American Idol winner, Jordan Sparks, and would eventually hit the top 15 on the Billboard Hot 100 chart. Here's Scott Crepane on how all this happened.
1: In all honesty, it was my pastor called me up in the spring of, I think it was 2007, and said, "Hey, American Idol's having a songwriting contest. You want to write something for it?" And it's not like my pastor out of the blue decides he wants to write songs. He and I would write, you know, special things. If he had a special song for Easter that he wanted to sing, or if the high school was doing a video and we needed a song for that, sometimes we would write those things just as special things for our church. But they would never really go beyond that, you know. But we had a history of you know, at that point, probably writing 5 or 6 songs together. And so he calls me up and says, "Hey, you want to take a shot at this?" I'm like, "Yeah, let's take a shot." So rewrote one song, and that happened to be the song, "This Is My Now," and figured, well, I got to get this demo done because we're getting up to the deadline. So I stayed up all night, you know, for like 9. I think I finished the demo at 5 in the morning. And, you know, we submitted it the next day. And, you know, a couple weeks later, got a call that said, "Hey, you're in the top 20. We're like, "Oh my goodness." You know, and really didn't think it would go beyond that. But, you know, we made the top 20, and I think they let America vote online for those things. And we got a call a couple days before the finale saying, "Hey, you're in the top 3, and we're going to fly, you know, the 3 finalists down to Los Angeles to see who wins this thing down there." And that was basically, they're telling us that because they didn't want us to tell anybody else that we maybe won it. And then the next day they called back and said, "Okay, we lied to you yesterday. You guys actually won. You've got an interview with USA Today and New York Times and LA Times and in an hour. So we have to prep you." You know, it's just kind of like, okay, we're going now. You know, we got in a plane and flew down to Los Angeles. We took our wives with us, and so grateful to have them there to be able to enjoy. And one of those, you know, weird moments you don't expect to ever have in life. Had a great time at the show and got to meet, you know, some of the fellow contestants and tell Jordan thanks for doing a great job on the song. And just, it was a fun ride for a few days. And certainly, you know, the song ended up on her record. And so that's been a blessing for us financially as well, as we're able to retain some of the royalties from that. And it's been a great, fun story to tell. And one of those things that, again, if you'd have moved back, rewind 15 years, I would have thought, huh, what? That'll never happen. So it was a fun little piece of pop culture to be a part of.
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1: This is true. Never have your pastor over for Sunday dinner and potty train your children in the same day. Because James Dobson will tell you, you should applaud and make a big deal out of the deal in the potty. You know what I mean? And nothing comes between the big deal and the potty. So the pastor's there, we're having dessert. The meal's gone good so far. And Zachary walks in with his deposit. I won't tell you what we were having for dessert, but just know it didn't go well, you know? But we cheered, we clapped for Zachary. We're like, good boy, yes. Even the pastor was like, well, yes, fine. I think he was curious because Zachary was 10, but still.
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0: Christian Music Rewind, where the classics live on. That's Third Day and the number one hit from their Offerings 2 CD, You Are So Good to Me. I'm Shawn Michaels, and once again, it's time for this week's Mystery Sound Quiz. Listen up closely and see if you can identify this classic video game. That's this week's Mystery Sound Quiz and the unmistakable music and dog laugh from the 1985 Nintendo game Duck Hunt. It's the first NES game that used the Zapper Gun. Well, I'm Shawn Michaels, and hey, there's still more classics to come this week. Up next, we're going to get inside the classics with Rebecca St. James. 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
0: Rebecca St. James' 2002 album, Worship God, might be one of the most sincere worship projects in an era where everyone was releasing worship CDs. One of the hits from that CD is Breathe. Here's Rebecca St. James getting us inside that classic.
3: The reason that I wanted to include the song Breathe on my album was because it's really a song of longing for God, of desire for Him. And that is something that's so real in my life. I want more of God. I want to be close to Him. I want to know Him more. And that song really expresses a desperateness for God that is so real in my life.
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1: Really, my songs have just been kind of tearing pages out of my journal.
0: Stephen Curtis Chapman.
1: Even as a kid, I've always been a fixer. I was on a trip to China and met a little girl who didn't have a family. By the time I got home, my wife had paperwork waiting on the kitchen counter that she'd already started the adoption papers. A few days after her fifth birthday, tragically, an accident at our home took her life. For a guy who's a fixer, to ultimately face the most unfixable thing you could ever imagine as a parent, as a husband, how am I going to lead my family through this? Yet in all of this journey, the more I understand about who God is, the more I learn is that he says, will you just come to me and will you trust me? My name is Stephen Curtis Chapman and I am Second.

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1: And what it was I had rebelled against God. I was trying to, even in death, I was trying to handle dying by myself. I wanted to find my way of how I could not be afraid.
2: Stay good day. Welcome, my friends, to The Storyteller, where you'll find First Nations people from across Native North America who are following Jesus Christ without reservation. Today we'll hear from Eddie Lindsay from the Creek Nation. When Eddie was young, he had a fear of dying. Thankfully, he had an aunt who loved him and shared with him how he didn't have to be afraid.
1: My name is Eddie Lindsay, and I am a full-blooded Creek Indian. I was born and raised in Oklahoma. I want to tell you my story, and my story that really is about God and about God's love for me. We were poor, but I tell people everybody else was poor around us, so I never knew.

0: I was poor, and I never remember my daddy ever telling me he loved me. Never remember that. But I just knew he loved me. I knew my mama loved me, you know. And I think that's, you know, we just didn't have a lot of things, but, and my daddy drank. We had a lot of problems. That's why we were poor, because he drank sometimes. But you know, as I raised up, I just never felt, never crossed my mind, you know, that my parents didn't love me. My daddy did love me. I knew that. You know, I used to see him shining my shoes before I go to school, ironing my pants, and so sewing my pants up, you know. But we may be poor, but he always made sure my shoes were shining. And if I needed a cardboard piece of paper in there to keep me from walking on the ground, he stuck a new paper board in there. But, you know, those were things that I knew was he loved me. You know, I knew that. I didn't have to question that, you know. It wasn't about him telling me so much. I just knew it. I could feel it, you know. And so I look back and I think we used to go to town once a week if we went, you know, but we stayed at home. We played and, you know, we just didn't have a lot. But I guess I'm grateful that more than anything, we had lots of love. You know, we were a close family. I have 9 brothers and sisters, and I have nieces and nephews that are almost old as I am. So they'd all come back to the house on Sundays, and we'd cook and play, and because they were just a big family. And so, you know, Sundays were our day at home, going hunting, doing things. We were a big family, but we were very close. We've always been very close, you know. My parents just made us like that, you know. So, it, you know, my childhood didn't have much, but I did. I think now I look back and I was very rich.
1: I was a young boy, and I can remember that I was always afraid of dying. I knew people died. I really didn't understand much more than that, but I would see people cry, and with people seeing faint and all these things. And as a young boy, I'd wonder about it and wonder. But I didn't have an understanding about dying, so it frightened me. One day I went to church. We didn't go to church much, but my mother went every once in a while. And because of that, I went to a vacation Bible school and went to class. And it just happened that the class was talking about the resurrection of Christ and how that God's Son died and yet God raised him from the dead. And that interested me because death was something that I was afraid of. And I act like I wasn't listening, but I was listening because my teacher was talking about something that was very important to me. I remember my teacher was also my aunt. She was my mom's sister. I remember as we talked, she began to talk about how God allowed his son Jesus to die, but on the third day he rose again so that if somebody would believe in him, they would never have to be afraid of dying. And so I remember thinking that would be pretty good, isn't it? If I knew that, I wouldn't have to die, that I could live forevermore, then that would be kind of neat. And after the class, I hung around, act like I was just doing something, but I really wanted to talk to my aunt, and my aunt began to talk to me, and she began to tell me about what Jesus really had done, how that he came and died on a cross, and he was God's son, but God loved me so much that he sent him to die in my place so that I wouldn't have to die spiritually, that I would die physically, but that would be just moving on to a new place. And she began to tell me how I could know how that I could have that kind of a belief in my own heart that I wouldn't have to be afraid of dying. And I remember she asking me if I'd like to learn more, and I did. And she kind of allowed me to see that, first of all, that I was a sinner. In Romans, one of the things it tells us, and that's what she did to me. She just told me that, you know, we all have sinned and come short of the glory of God. And I could agree to that pretty soon, because I knew that even as a 12-year-old boy, I knew some things were wrong. I knew that, you know. And so she began to talk to me. And what she did was she just told me because of sin, you know, and what sin does to us. First of all, she said, it separates us from God, and it causes us to die spiritually. And people that die spiritually, they would have to die and go to hell. But one of the things she told me was, God never intended for me to go to hell. God always intended for me to go to be with Him. But it was my choice. That's why God sent His Son Jesus to die on the cross for me, so that I could have the privilege of not having to go to that place. And so she said, I didn't have to do that, you know. And she said, that's why, she said, we're afraid of dying, because we don't know where we're going to go. She said, most of us think of dying, she said, it's like dark and evil. And I did. That's the way I thought of dying, was in the midst of darkness, in the midst of evil. And just to go out there and to be punished. I think as a kid, I probably understood a little bit about hell. Didn't know very much about it, but, you know, I was raised around people talking, so I knew a little bit about it, not very much. But more than anything, what she told me was, it wasn't God's intention for me to go there, but His intention, His creating me, was to be with Him, not just for a moment, but for all eternity. And that's why God done that for me. One of the things she said, if you'll take care of your relationship to Jesus, then God will take care of your being afraid to die. She said, that will take care of itself. And so I remember she said, first though, she said, God's not going to take care of your just being afraid to die, but He wants to take care of why you're going to die. And so she began to open that up to me. And then she just told me that God sent His Son. That's what our lesson was about. Because God sent His Son to die for us. And once He died for us, and God raised Him on the third day, she said, God sent His Son to die in our place. And if we accept that, then I don't have to die. I can accept Him dying for me. And as a child, it didn't make sense. You know, I was still thinking about the dying part, but she kept telling me, you take care of this part, and the other part will take care of itself. You know, she said, if you'll believe in Him and trust Him in your heart, God will save you. When you die, she said, you will go to heaven to be with Christ. And when she told me about asking Jesus, when my aunt told me about

0: asking Jesus to come into my heart. It wasn't about wholly just saying, God, come in, you know. She had been talking to me, you know. We spent about an hour together, you know, and I didn't understand all of it. I'll just be honest with you. But one of the things, you know, later on, I began to understand what that really meant was that inviting Jesus was to say to God, God, I am a sinner. I have sinned against you. I have done some things that are wrong. And what it was I had rebelled against God. I was trying to, even in death, I was trying to handle dying by myself. I wanted to find my way of how I could not be afraid. And what I began to understand was, it was much bigger than just dying. It was about being separated from God. That was the death that was more frightening when my aunt began to talk to me. It wasn't about the physical death. It was about the spiritual death. And so my aunt just went over there and began to say, the one that you want to be afraid of is not to die physically, but to die spiritually. And that's what your sin's done for you. It causes you to be away from God. It puts a barrier, she said, between you and God, and you can't go to God because of your sins. And when Jesus died on a cross, he made a bridge for you to be able to go to God and to not have to die from your penalty of sin. She talked to me a long time, told me about how to find Jesus, how to believe in him, how to ask him to forgive me of my sins. I remember that afternoon I did that. Just as a 12-year-old boy, I didn't understand very much, but I knew I did something. I asked him to forgive me of my sins and come into my heart, never fully understanding it all. But I know that now as a 62-year-old man, I can look back and know that God done something for me that day that I could never do for myself. He came into my heart and he gave me the gift of eternal life. And when he did that, you know, he never dealt with dying again. It was just that, then it didn't become my concern. It was amazing how she was right. Believing in Jesus took care of that part for me. It didn't bother me no more. It wasn't that I had to understand it. It just didn't bother me.
1: Does the thought of dying bother you? If you're not ready to stand before your Creator, it should. God tells us in His Word that it is appointed to men once to die, but after this, the judgment. You can be sure that because God is good, He will judge all wrongdoing. But that also includes yours and mine. Thankfully, though it would cost more than we'll ever know, God sent Jesus Christ to be judged in our place so that justice would fall on Him rather than on us. Now, whoever will put their trust in the Lord Jesus Christ will be saved from God's judgment and belong to His family forever. Jesus said, "For God so loved the world that He gave His only begotten Son, that whoever believes in Him should not perish, but have everlasting life." If you want to know more, we have a free resource we'd like to send you called What If? Ask for it when you write to us at The Storyteller, P.O. 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Our phone number is 877-766-4648. Thanks for listening. And remember, the greatest story took place at the cross. For the wages of sin is death, but the gift of God is eternal life through Jesus Christ our Lord. There's more to Eddie's story, so be sure to join us again next time as we listen to The Storyteller.

There's a place where I love to run and play. There's a place where I sing new songs of praise.

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1: Welcome to Enjoying Everyday Life with New York Times bestselling author Joyce Meyer. On today's program, Joyce will be teaching a Bible study of James. Have you ever felt like studying the Bible was a difficult task? Sometimes knowing where to start is the question we might ask ourselves. The book of James covers a lot of helpful topics that will help you in your walk with Christ. In fact, the theme of the book is about having a faith that works and produces good things in our lives and in the lives of other people. That's what many of us desire to achieve, a higher level of faith, a faith that causes those around us to want what we have. It's about wanting to see a generation come to know Christ and live with Him in eternity. Be sure to check out more Bible study resources at joycemeyer.org/Bible study. Now, here's Joyce with today's teaching, a Bible study of James.
2: Well, this weekend, I'm going to make an attempt at teaching the entire book of James. Now, there's the syllabus. My team is laughing the laugh of faith. They're like, and I may not get through all of it, but I trust God to grant me the high points. I did this a couple months ago with Ephesians and just really, really enjoyed it. And I think that there's a lot of people who want to study the Bible. It's good to hear themed messages, and that's normally the way I teach. I'll pick a subject and sometimes teach four messages in the 3 days that I'm in town, all on that one subject. But tonight and over the weekend, whatever you need, James is probably going to say something about it. And you may feel at times like we're going in a lot of directions, but I believe that they will all be fruitful and beneficial to you. And God will lead me to camp on top of some for a longer period of time than others. And so I want you to be excited about this and reach out and grab it. Now, God's word is seed. I mean, if you've seen that in the Bible, that the sower sows the seed. And seed has power to produce after its own kind. If a tomato seed can be planted in the right kind of ground and produce a bunch of tomatoes, then what can the word of God do if it's planted in the right kind of ground, which is our hearts? And what kind of a harvest can you have in your life from spending this time here with us tonight or however many sessions you get to come to? I think that the harvest from what you're spending your time doing right now can be phenomenal, but part of it depends on how you receive it. There's different kinds of ground. And so I want to really encourage you to receive the word with meekness. You're going to see that that's what James said, that the word has the power to save our souls if we receive it with meekness. And that means that every single thing you hear, you have the attitude, man, I need this. I need this. I always tell people, I don't care how many times you've got it underlined in your Bible, until you're doing it on a regular basis, you don't know it. If you're like me, I like to underline and color code and star and check mark.

work. And, you know, sometimes if you're not careful, you can feel real proud of yourself if you open your Bible and you've got a bunch of it underlined. But what we have to look at is, am I doing this? And no matter how many times we hear the same thing over and over, we still need it. So here's a little bit of historical background on James. First of all, there are two disciples among the 12 named James. This epistle was not written by either one of them, but it was written by James, the brother of Jesus. James occupied a prominent place in the church in Jerusalem and is mentioned in the book of Acts. The theme of this book in the Bible is how to have a living faith, a faith that actually works and produces good things in our lives and in the lives of other people. It's evidenced by righteous living and godly behavior. True faith manifests righteous living and godly behavior. Let me just throw in here that if everybody who calls themselves a Christian had a living faith and was walking in right behavior and godly behavior, people would have a totally different attitude worldwide toward Christianity and Christians, and they would be flocking into the churches to try to get some of what you have. Your position in history right now is so important. I mean, it is very important that you're alive right now and that you get to be part of seeing this generation come to a saving knowledge of Christ. But that will not happen if we don't walk the walk and do something other than just go to church on Sunday morning and think that because we do that, we've got a ticket into heaven. Chapter 1 is about a victorious faith. Chapter 2, having our faith manifested. Chapter 3, a faith that controls our behavior. Chapter 4, a faith that causes us to be submissive to the will of God. And chapter 5, a patient and an expectant faith. Although James was the brother of Jesus, he recognized him as the resurrected Lord, for he refers to himself as a servant of God and of the Lord Jesus Christ. Now, James chapter 1, verses 2 through 4. I'm sure these are like your very favorite scriptures in the Bible. You're already groaning, and I haven't even opened it up yet. Say, well, I heard it. How many of you already know what James 1, verse 1 says? Be holy, joyful, my brethren, whenever you are enveloped in or encounter trials of any sort or fall into various temptations. How many of you have made it to that point and you don't need this message tonight? You know, it's almost not even hardly fair for God to ask a preacher to preach this message, because somebody asked me what I was going to preach on this weekend. I said, well, I get the extreme thrill of trying to get people excited about their trials, which is not easy. And the only way that we can actually consider them joyful, and that's about our thinking process. We don't necessarily have to be clapping and cheering about the discomfort we're going through. But if we understand what the Bible says about the value of trials, and this is a message that's under-preached. Yes, God wants to bless us. And he wants to bless us more than we know how to handle. He will open the windows of heaven and pour out a blessing so great that we cannot contain it. We don't even know how to take it in. But I know from the Word of God and from experience that God cannot bless us in the natural beyond where we're at spiritually. I want to say it again. You're not going to give your baby that's 3 years old the keys to the car. Amen? And you don't because you love him. And every one of us should stop praying for God to give us all the stuff that we think we have to make us happy. And we should pray a new prayer. And this is the prayer that we should pray. I pray this on a regular basis. I invite you to join me. God, please don't give me anything that I can't handle and still keep you first in my life. Amen. And something we don't hear enough of in prayer anymore, I don't think, is your will be done. Your will be done. We've gotten really good about

0: telling God everything that we want him to give us, but he says that difficulty and trials and tribulations and things that test our faith, that we should consider them joyful because, not because they feel good right now, but because of what they have the ability to do in us if we won't run away from them. And you know, there are some things you can't get away from, but there are a lot of things that you can get away from. Amen? I was in a church at one point, and they really didn't want me teaching a home Bible study. They were a little bit controlling and manipulative, and so I wasn't really being treated all that great. And man, my first impulse is, I'm out of here. Who needs this? I'm out of here. And I really felt that God told me that I needed to stay. Well, it was uncomfortable to stay. Every week when I went to church, it was uncomfortable to stay. There was all these home Bible studies that different people had, and ours at one point was listed, then all of a sudden ours came off the list. And things like that can hurt you, you know? When you don't get picked, when you're rejected, things like that can hurt you. But God really dealt with me that I couldn't leave there with an attitude in my heart. Because you see, if you leave someplace with a bad attitude, you're gonna enter the next place you go with that same bad attitude. And so God doesn't want us to go when we want to go. He wants us to go when he says to go. And then I came to a situation where I was in a church that I'd worked at for 5 years, and God was really dealing with me about stepping out and starting to do what I'm doing now. And I didn't want to go. And I stayed there for another year, maybe two, after God started dealing with me. And I'm telling you what, things were just not getting good. And so you can go when God wants you to stay, and you can stay when God wants you to go. You see, we like to be comfy. And I didn't want to give up my friends. I was concerned about what people would think, that I was ungrateful, that I was full of myself, thought I was going to go out and have this big ministry now, and blah, blah, blah, blah, blah. But if I wouldn't have listened to God, then we wouldn't be here tonight. And I just wonder how many of you maybe God has told you to do or not to do something. When I say told you, I mean either through his word, which is a word from God. It always just cracks me up when somebody comes to one of my conferences and I preach my heart out for four sessions, and then they ask me, if they happen to see me on the way out, do you have a word for me? Yeah, did you listen to anything I said? Because this is the main way that God is gonna speak to us and deal with us, and anything else that you think you hear better line up with that, or you're in trouble. So we need to get about the business of spiritual maturity. And listen, I don't like it any better than you do. I had a situation happen a few days ago. I told you I got angry, and I had a trial that was not of my making. I was having a great day, and somebody else did something that then caused me to not have a great day. How many of you love it when you're going around doing good and you're just clicking along with Jesus and everything's great and you're enjoying your day, and now somebody else does something . Well, to be honest, probably 70-80% of our problems are people problems. And for a lot of different reasons, that doesn't always mean it's all them, you know, so we better say that just to get it out there. But in this particular situation, then it took my time. I had to deal with something I didn't want to deal with. And then I had to, you know, do some other stuff. And so I'm getting ready to preach this message on being joyful about these things. And so I just thought, okay, God, just now tell me how this is going to be good for me.
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1: Because you cannot buy love. You can't buy, if you're sick, an illness that can't be cured. You can't buy that. And you cannot buy friends. And you cannot buy the ultimate way to heaven.
2: Stay good day. Welcome, my friends, to The Storyteller, where you'll find First Nations people from across Native North America who are following Jesus Christ without reservation. On today's program, we'll hear more from Rick Billy, a Choctaw from Oklahoma. Rick knows something about failure and forgiveness, and he knows what it means to have the joy of the Lord, even when life is hard.
1: I had torn a ligament in my knee, and I was off the job for 6 months, and the income that was coming in wasn't sufficient enough to provide for what my needs were. It was enough to provide for the family, but I was more interested in having finances all the time and spending money all the time. But when that had happened, I looked back and realized that I did not have the Lord in my life. I kept praying and asking God to help me, and seemed like there was not any answer coming to me, and seemed like there was more of the ideal that God was far away from me. But I looked back at my life, and there was times when I was more spending money unwisely. And I could see that that was something that the Lord wasn't pleased in, because I got into myself. I got into trying to please the flesh. And so also I want to remind you, I left the church too. I had been away from the fellowship because working so much. I put my whole family in despair because of that, because I'd work Sundays also, and I told them I didn't have time to go take them to church. I didn't have time to do this for them because I was working all the time. So I told them, I said, well, if you can find a way, you can go. And they realized that it wasn't interested in the Lord anymore, it seemed like, in which I wasn't at that time. And for a 5-year period, I was not in the church. I was not active in God's word. After learning or going through a lot of tests that God had pushed me through, I felt like I turned my back away when I realized what I've done after being injured. Even during that time, when I was away from the God, I still can remember how the Lord blessed me and how he provided for me, how he kept me from falling into different types of temptations like alcoholism and drug addiction. But there were times when I probably could have gone to different parties and done a lot of things with the company, but I didn't. That's one thing that I realized, that after knowing that my people gone through, it was something that was a disaster when Indian people began to choose alcohol and go through drugs. It was something that made the whole community miserable. I thank the Lord for that, that I didn't get involved in that. But to be wealthy and to have all the material things in the world was my was something I just want to share with you, that it was something that became an idol in my life, a god in my life, and without realizing it, until when I was injured and I had to have a knee surgery. And after my surgery, I was unable to perform the task of the job that I was at. It was a warehouse, and I was in a truck driving business, and my knee did not respond properly. And I was very depressed for 6 months. I was depressed in a way where it seemed like you can't come out of it. And when people would come and pray, my wife would ask people to come to pray for me. I wouldn't receive the prayer because I was such in a depression that I didn't, you know, when you feel sorry for yourself, you just don't want anyone to come to you and tell you what's wrong with you, even though I believe that many people that came to me, that the Lord sent to me. And so at one time, when I was at home, everyone was gone, the Lord began to stir something in me that I hadn't felt in a long time. And that was just this joy. I had been watching the television, and there was a minister on there that suddenly said, you know, he said, if you feel like you don't have any strength, you don't have any energy today, and you're just all down and out and don't have any desire, thinking that you might as well just give up, or even you need a different career, he said, this is what you need today. And he said, the joy of the Lord is your strength. And at that moment, I just realized that that was something that can benefit me. So after the minister had got through praying, I sat in my living room alone, and I just lifted up my hands and said, the joy of the Lord is my strength. And I said that all week. Every time I felt this depression coming on, I was saying, the joy of the Lord is my strength. During that time, I was believing in myself, thinking that I'm the one that's bringing home the finances. I was the man of the family, the head of the household. And then outside groups, outside things, I wasn't interested in anymore. All that began to change when I began to be strengthened with the joy of the Lord. I was sitting in my living room that day, and I can remember today that the joy that came into my heart, it was a battle to say that. In his word, it says that you can cry out to the Lord and he'll save you. And that was one of the situations that brought me out of this depression. And to this day, I can tell you that if you have faced depression clinically, or even going through a circumstances that's causing you to be depressed, God has a way to come out. But first of all, you'd have to get back to him through his word and then act on it. As human beings, we're fallible and we're not perfect. And there's times that we may fall out of the will of God. We can do a lot of unworthy things, but God, because of his love, he continues to forgive us if we ask him. And that's the most important thing to remember, that always go before the Lord and ask for his forgiveness of our sins, because he said that he is faithful and just to forgive us and to cleanse us from all unrighteousness. During that time when God cleanses us, it's time to humble ourselves, overcome whatever difficulty that we're going through, because that's what he's doing.

0: He's given us the strength, the power to overcome. A person may be facing alcoholism, or he might be deep in drugs. But when you come and ask God to forgive you, right there, he cleanses you. And all you have to do is to receive that and know that you're delivered from that. And you got the power to overcome that. And I did not realize what joy and what it means to have strength of God. There's a healing that took place in my heart, and there was a love that came in me that I could remember from the day I was born again. That same kind of love that spread, and that moment I began to enjoy going to church again. I began to fellowship with other believers. They began to lift me up. They began to encourage me. The Lord gave me a different career that I had prayed about. Others prayed with me, encouraged me to continue on with this walk with Him. And it was it changed my life totally. I got to the point where I began to study the Word, began to study just night and day. I began to read the Word. It's a wonderful thing to do that. You know, David said in Psalms that he said the Word is like honey, and that's what it is. For Indian people to understand that God made us, He created us, and He knows what's good for us. But we'll never know until we read in that Word what our destiny is. I chose to walk with the Lord in spite of my own feelings. And some of the things that I would like to explain to you is how God uses our lives to reach out and touch other people through knowing and by preaching the Word. But the most important thing is to understand the scriptures. The thing that kept me going to this day is knowing the Word and the experience that I had with Him. When the Lord begins to reveal His love and begin to share His thoughts with us in the Word, that you can't contain it. You just want to go tell someone about it. You just want to go out on the streets, go out to tell everybody, the whole world, of how God loves, how God touches us in a way that your life will never be the same. The thing that I kind of experienced too was that all the materials that I was after in this life does not compare to the things in the spiritual walk with God, because you cannot buy love. You can't buy, if you're sick, an illness that can't be cured. You can't buy that. And you cannot buy friends, and you cannot buy the ultimate way to heaven. You cannot buy that. And only through the Lord Jesus Christ, who gave His life on the cross, that we may change our destination, that choosing Him as your Lord and Savior, you'll realize that all those things don't mean anything. The materialistic, the $1 million, all the wealth in the world doesn't mean anything compared to receiving Jesus Christ. That's the ultimate.
1: Rick knows what he's talking about. He's right on. Nothing compares to Jesus Christ. What about you? If you don't have Jesus Christ, in the end, you'll lose more than you could ever have imagined. Jesus said, "What does a man profit if he should gain the whole world and suffer the loss of his soul? Or what shall a man give in exchange for his soul?" My friend, all the riches of the world couldn't satisfy the debt of sin that we owe, but God could, and that's exactly what He did at the cross when Jesus died for our sins. Why don't you turn to Him and let Him save you? Interested in what you've heard? Write to us at The Storyteller, P.O. Box 1001, Bemidji, Minnesota, 56619. That's P.O. 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You can hear this and many other programs online at withoutreservation.com. And you can also find us on Facebook at Without Reservation. Thanks for listening. And remember, the greatest story took place at the cross. For the wages of sin is death, but the gift of God is eternal life through Jesus Christ our Lord. My friends, there are more amazing stories to tell, so be sure to join us again next time as we listen to The Storyteller.

0: Welcome to Enjoying Everyday Life with New York Times bestselling author Joyce Meyer. On today's program, Joyce will be teaching a Bible study of James. Have you ever felt like studying the Bible was a difficult task? Sometimes knowing where to start is the question we might ask ourselves. The book of James covers a lot of helpful topics that will help you in your walk with Christ. In fact, the theme of the book is about having a faith that works and produces good things in our lives and in the lives of other people. That's what many of us desire to achieve, a higher level of faith, a faith that causes those around us to want what we have. It's about wanting to see a generation come to know Christ and live with Him in eternity. Be sure to check out more Bible study resources at joycemeyer.org/Bible study. Now, here's Joyce with today's teaching, a Bible study of James.
1: Well, I started last night in the book of James, and for those of you that were not here last night, I'm so sorry that you missed what I had to say about being joyful in trials. I know that you would have loved to have been here, and I would like to go over all that information again. However, it was challenging enough to get one group to receive it. I'm not going to start over again this morning. But nonetheless, what James has to say about being joyful in trials is very important. And he doesn't say that we have to be tickled pink because we've got a problem, but he is trying to share with us that if we go through things with the right attitude, that God will always take what is meant for harm and He'll work it out for our good. And that one of the major things that happens to us when we're going through difficulty is we grow spiritually, our faith becomes stronger, and we develop the character of Christ in our lives. Most of you would probably say this morning, and I'll just ask to see, how many of you look back at your life and you grew spiritually much more during your difficult times than you did during your easy times?

Well, then I really don't need to say anything else, do I? So if we're all saying, yes, that's when I grew spiritually, then we really need to have a different attitude toward the things that come into our life to say, I don't particularly like this, it doesn't feel good, but I want God to do what he wants to do in me, and if this is what it requires, then I'm willing to do whatever needs to be done. Now, we made it all the way to chapter 1, verse 18, and I'm going to start with chapter 1, verse 19, and it talks about being a doer of the word. Understand this, my beloved brethren, that every man be, I'm going to say three things, quick to hear, slow to speak, slow to take offense, and get angry. Now, I looked at this list this morning, and I personally like to, I like to kind of think about where I'm at spiritually and how am I doing in these areas. So I'll tell you, I don't have a huge problem with anger anymore. God's really worked in my life with that. I mean, years ago, I spent more time being angry than I wasn't angry, but I've got a revelation on that. I don't waste much time with that. I'm not real easily offended because I've kind of trained myself to quickly try to believe the best and believe that if somebody did offend me, that's probably not what they were trying to do. And so that has helped me a lot. However, when it comes to listening, I could still use to grow a little bit because I kind of like talking more than I like listening. And also in the area of being slow to speak. Sometimes I say things before I should say them. However, I am happy to report that I am a lot better than what I used to be. I'm so glad that we can celebrate our progress and we don't have to be depressed about how far we still have to go. Amen? Now, when it comes to this listening thing, that we should listen more, obviously we should listen more to people. We can learn a lot if we listen to people. Amen? But I think it also has another meaning that we need to realize, and that is that we need to always have one ear tuned toward God. And I'd like to kind of present this idea to you this weekend that we basically live in two worlds at one time. We're in this world, but we're also at the same time we're here with our feet on the ground, we're connected to another world. Now, you see me with my feet here on the platform this morning, but you better hope I'm hearing from God. Because if I'm not letting him lead me and guide me, then you probably won't get very much out of this. And so I'm not like sitting here real aware, you know, that God is speaking to me, but I know when I teach that there are times where I will have a plan and I'll get up and what I say has not much to do at all with my plan because God already knows what you need. I think that we talk too quick and we answer people too quick and we need to slow down and think a little bit. Make a connection with God. How do you want me to handle this situation? Do you want me to say anything? Do you want me to be quiet? Just taking more time before we pop off an answer can be real wise. I want to give you a biblical example. You might be familiar with the story where Jesus was being taken to task by some of the Pharisees. They were trying to find a reason to find fault with him. And so they brought a woman that was caught in adultery in front of him, and they knew that the law said that they should stone her. And Jesus could not break the law. He kept the law perfectly so we would be free from the tyranny of living under the law. And when he said on the cross, "It is finished," he meant that old system of trying to live under the law of Moses. But he couldn't break the law. So now he's in a situation where the Pharisees are watching to see what are you going to do, and yet he didn't want the woman to be stoned. And so if you remember the story, Jesus, when they said to him, "What do you say? The law says we should stone her to death. What do you say that we should do with her?" Because he's out teaching love and mercy. So now, what's he going to do? You ever felt like you were kind of in a trap somewhere and you're like, well, what am I going to do now? And so Jesus, the Bible says that he bent down on the ground and he wrote in the sand or the dirt with his finger. Now, what was that all about? What was he doing? And then he gets up and he says, "Let him who is among you without sin cast the first stone." Well, the answer was perfect because he didn't break the law with what he said,
But he still kept his message about love. Well, whichever one among you has never done anything wrong, then you can be free to cast the first stone. And it says, one by one, they dropped their stones and walked away. And so I think if we would take more time to listen to what we should be saying before we open our mouth, things would get a lot better. That's lesson number one. Amen. Now, let's just say that maybe, well, let's go on here. Verse 29, for man's anger does not promote the righteousness that God desires. So, gave a little exhortation last night about the dangers of staying angry and how we need to forgive people, and yet we find that to be one of the hardest things that God asks us to do. Am I not correct? Don't you find it very difficult when somebody has really treated you badly to forgive them? It's a very challenging thing to do. Well, the only thing that's going to help us do it is the word. Verse 21, so get rid of all uncleanness and the rampant outgrowth of wickedness, and in a humble, gentle, modest spirit, receive and welcome the word which implanted and rooted in your hearts contains the power to save your souls. So if we look at this in context, he's saying, okay, now listen to this. Be quick to hear, slow to speak, slow to take offense, and slow to get angry. Because your anger doesn't, it's not the right thing. It's not the way God wants us to live. And so here's some help for you. Be sure that you receive the word of God with an attitude of meekness, because it contains the power to save your soul, or if you will, it contains the power to tear down that spirit of anger that you're feeling, and actually will give you the strength. The word of God will give us the strength that we need to let go of things that God wants us to let go of, and it will give us the strength to do the things that God wants us to do. I don't think that we have ever fully realized how amazingly powerful the word of God is, and how, like, I mean, you know, how many of you take some kind of medicine? Okay, well, now we don't know how it works. It's kind of amazing that you can have some super big problem or a pain somewhere or something going on in your body, and yet you can take a pill, and if you take it on a regular basis, those symptoms will go away. Well, you see, I think that the word of God is medicine for our soul. Amen. I believe that we have got this humongous medicine cabinet that's right here, and it has something in it for everything that ails you. There's help in here for jealousy. There's help in here for condemnation. There's help in here for the lost. There's help in here for the weak. There's help in here for the angry. There's help for our mouth. There's help for our mind. There's help for selfishness. I mean, this is a wonderful, wonderful, wonderful book. It is a treasure. Amen? So, here's what I would do. If I was angry and I was having a very difficult time getting over it, I would look up several scriptures on anger. Because see, here's the thing. If I've got a headache, putting a Band-Aid on my head don't help. So we need to take the word of God purposefully, depending on what we need. If I've got a bad attitude, looking up scriptures on how I can be blessed is not going to change my attitude. Come on, I know it's early. You can get this. Amen. And so what I'm telling you is that the word of God can be used specifically for specific situations. Like, I recommend if you are starting out in a walk with God and you have all these boatloads of problems, things that you need to grow up in and get over. I mean, it's fine to be on a certain Bible reading plan. I think that's great discipline. But if I were you, if you're having a specific problem with something, I would commit to studying the word of God in that area. Are you with me? Yes. Study the word of God in that area, because there's power in the word to help you solve the problem that you have. So let's just say that I'm angry and just really want to go rip somebody's head off, but I know that's not what God wants me to do. So now, this is a little book we have. We call it the Purple Book, but it's about the power of speaking God's word out loud. And it's divided up into categories for you. So it's kind of like a real quick, like, man, I'm in trouble. I'm about to tell somebody off and I need to get some medicine here. Help me.

0: except they put a thing on here and now it's tearing my page. Okay, there. So I can get this and I can go, I will bridle my anger, I will trash my wrath, I will cool my pipes. God will help me. I follow the example of the Lord, who is merciful and gracious, slow to anger, plenteous in mercy and loving kindness. I am slow to anger, and I have great understanding. I am not like he who is hasty of spirit, exposing and exalting his folly. I speak soft answers that turn away wrath, not grievous words that stir up anger. And so there's three pages of these kind of scriptures here, and I can tell you the truth. If you read these out loud, it won't be long, and your soul will start to calm down, and you're going to start to feel better and better and better. Now, all anybody can do in my position is tell you what will help you. But knowing what I've said is not going to do what needs to be done. It's you going home and doing it when you have a personal situation going on in your life that will make the changes. That's what I would do even right now.
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1: Welcome to Enjoying Everyday Life with New York Times bestselling author Joyce Meyer. 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In the Gospel of John, chapter 8, Jesus said that the truth would set us free. What exactly did Jesus mean by this statement? In our society today, many of us struggle through life making wrong choices, living with fear, being offended easily, and even comparing ourselves to other people. The truth that Jesus was talking about is the Word of God. Jesus has already set us free from those things, but we have to choose to believe and determine how we are going to live this life. God is ready to help you and give you the strength you need for every day. 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
2: If you said to me, Joyce, tell me how I can live the Christian life, how many of you would like it if I could just put it into one thing for you and say, I'm going to tell you how you can live the Christian life? Would you like that? Let me see. You'd like that? She's like me. She's talking to me too. How about over anybody over here? You'd like that? Okay. All right. Well, here's my great theological answer. You cannot live the Christian life. What kind of stupid teaching is this? Yeah, you can't live the Christian life. Now, I'm just going to let you sit there a while and wonder what I'm doing, and then I'll show you. Romans 7:15. I don't understand my own actions. I am baffled, bewildered. I'm going to read this whole thing, so just, I don't practice or accomplish what I wish, but I do the very thing I loathe, which my moral instinct condemns. Now, if I do habitually what is contrary to my desire, that means I acknowledge and agree that the law is good, morally excellent, and that I take sides with it. However, it's no longer I who does the deed, but the sin principle which is at home in me and has possession of me. For I know that nothing good dwells within me, that is in my flesh. I can will what is right, but I cannot perform it. I have the intention and the urge to do what is right, but no power to carry it out. For I failed.

0: to practice the good deeds I desire to do, but the evil deeds that I do not desire to do are what I'm ever doing. Is anybody relating to Paul here? Come on. Now, if I do what I don't want to do, then it's no longer me doing it. I used to think, well, then who is it? I mean, he would lose me here. No, so it's not myself that acts, but the sin principle which dwells within me, fixed and operating in my soul. So I find it to be a law and a rule of action of my being that when I want to do what is right and good, evil is ever present with me, making me subject to its insistent demands. For I endorse and delight in God, in the law of God, in my inmost self with my new nature. We're getting there. But I discern in my bodily members and the sensitive appetites and wills of the flesh a different law or rule of action at war against the law of my mind, my reason, making me a prisoner to the law of sin that dwells in my bodily organs and the sensitive appetites and wills of the flesh. 24. Oh, unhappy and pitiable and wretched man that I am. Will release and deliver me from the shackles of this body of death. Now, don't go to verse 25 on the screen. All right. Now, I just saw something. Well, I mean, I've known this in different ways, but I was reading that a week or so ago, and I've done some theological checking with my professor friend who knows more of the theology than me to make sure I'm not crazy, but in 10 verses, Paul uses the word I 25 times. And he's very right. I cannot do it. And neither can you. Now, people have wondered, what is Paul talking about there? And there's actually been a lot of theological debates over the centuries about what is he talking about. Is he talking about himself before he was born again? Is he talking about himself after he was born again, but when he was still struggling with some of the things that we struggle with? Or was Paul already completely free, but he was just doing this whole thing to kind of help other people that were going through things? And I'll be honest, I don't know that that matters that much to me, because I think the principle is clear. Paul is coming to the point where he's saying, I mean, if I went through and I circled every place where he said I. Now, I've got an amplified Bible, so there's even more in that one than there is in the other ones. 25 times in 10 verses, I try to do this, and I try to do that, and I can't, and I fail, and I want to, and I. Now, verse 25. Who will deliver me from this body of death? Oh, thank God, he will. Oh, thank God, he will. Through Jesus Christ, our Lord. So then I of myself with my mind and heart serve the law of God, but with my flesh I will serve the law of sin. So he's saying, if I can learn to walk in the Spirit with God's help, the power of the Holy Spirit, I can't do it myself. I cannot do it by myself. You cannot live the Christian life. I cannot live the Christian life, but he will live it through us if we trust him all the time to do through us what we cannot do on our own. Amen. So see, if we're not careful, you'll hear my series on freedom and go home and try to be free. Yeah. Well, now I'm going to try to be free. You know, we skip the important parts. For years, I went to church and heard messages, and every message I heard, I needed it. Every message. And then I would go home and try to do it. I would try to keep my mouth shut. I would try. And you know, it was weird, because when I got quiet for very long, I got depressed. I did. I started feeling really down. And I didn't understand. It's like, I'm trying to be good. I'm trying to be quiet, like the Bible says, and like they said in church on Sunday. So if I'm doing the right thing, why do I feel so down? And you know what God had to show me? And I'm so glad I got all this stuff from God. He said, well, you've shut your mouth, but nothing has changed on the inside. And so, yeah, I was getting depressed, because now it was like a pressure cooker. I wasn't letting any of it out. It was all in there just eating away at me. See, that's why we need him all the time, because there has to be an inward work before there will be outward fruit. You say, well, then what am I supposed to do? All right, I'll give you an example, and I still do this. The other day, somebody said something to me that hurt my feelings, and I could feel offense. And it's somebody that's done it more than once, so, you know, you get a little bit more touchy when you have to keep forgiving the same person over and over. It's like, really, God, could we just change this person a little more quickly here, please? And, but see, I know better. I know better. I cannot be in strife. I cannot be in unforgiveness. I cannot stay angry. I cannot. I will not. But I still felt that way, so I know what to do, and I'm going to tell you what to do. You go to the Word, and you look up scriptures that you know about anger, about strife, about peace, and you prayerfully read them. What I mean by that is you read, you talk to God about it. I mean, I'll just say to the Lord, Lord, we need to have a conversation about this. We got to talk about this because now my feelings are hurt and I can't stay mad. So you've got to help me get over this. You know, you might get more help from God if you would quit trying to be so spooky religious every time you go to Him. I mean, people change their voice tone. They change their, they go to Elizabethan English. Oh, thou most holiest, most wonderfulest. I just said, Lord, I am mad. And we need to have a conversation. Because I can't stay mad. I've got to have peace. And you know what? It wasn't very long at all. I mean, maybe it took me 2 hours to work through the whole thing. And I would feel better. And then maybe I'd start to think about it again a little. You know how it is. You'll start to think about it and then it'll all come back again. You know? And so, boy, we learn. You learn things. You just go get your mind on something else. Do something else. I'm not wasting my day on something that has already happened and I can't do anything about it. See, if you will put your little holy foot down and say, devil, you are not going to do this to me. But you can't do it without God. I don't care if I have to say that 9 million times tonight. You cannot do it without God. You can't do it. So I'm just telling you, you cannot live the Christian life. So if you're trying to live the Christian life, you might as well just figure out it's got to be Christ in you, Christ through you. He has to get the credit. He has to get the glory. Now, if you would go back and read that in the context, which I'm not going to take the time to go through the whole thing again, but we can clearly see he's saying, I try to do this and I can't do that. And I. He throws in one me in there, but I think it's like the same thing. And then he says, oh, what a mess I'm in. Who is going to help me? Who will deliver me? Oh, exclamation mark in the Bible. Thank God he will through Jesus Christ. Then the next verse says, and there is therefore now, while he's changing me, there is no condemnation for those who are in Christ, for the law of the spirit of death, the law of the legal code is dead, and the law of the spirit that's now in me has set me free from that law of sin and death. Are you still with me out there? Now I'm going to say something that maybe I shouldn't say, but I must say it anyway. Now you'll be okay. You'll understand. Now, obviously, we need to take sin very seriously. Let me preempt what I'm going to say with that. But I think sometimes we worry about some stuff too much. It's like, I get up every day, and I tell you, I would love to be perfect every day. I mean, I would love to just do every single thing 100% right that God wants me to do. And that's my plan when I get up. It don't last long, but that's my plan. How many of you know we're all going to be really holy till we get out of bed? And that's just about as long as it lasts. But see, God sees your heart. He sees that you want to. And I can tell you right now, your want to, your heart motivation is really more important to God than whether or not you make a little mistake here and there. And as soon as I do something wrong and God convicts me, I'm all over it. I'm sorry. I'm not messing around with it. I don't want to be like that. I want to grow. I want to change. But I tell you what, I suffered with guilt and condemnation for so many years of my life. I mean, I say this and everybody laughs, but it's true. I didn't feel right if I didn't feel wrong. I was just so used to feeling bad about myself and wrong about myself, and like God was probably a little bit halfway mad at me all the time, that I just, when I started finally feeling a little bit good, I thought, well, this has got to be sin. You got to feel bad. I mean, good Christians feel bad. The poor, wretched man that I am. So let me read you 1 John 2:1. My little children, I write you these things so that you may not violate God's law and sin. So John is saying, look, I'm writing all this to you so you don't sin. That's the point of the whole book. But if anybody does sin, we have an advocate, one who will intercede for us with the Father, and it is Jesus Christ, the all-righteous, upright, just, who conforms to the Father's will in every purpose, thought, and action.
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0: Well, if you're looking for more hope and encouragement this year, you've come to the right place. Welcome to Keep the Faith. I'm Donna Cruz.
1: And I'm Keith Stevens. So excited to be launching out into a new year with our good friend Tim Story. He's a world-renowned speaker, author, and life coach in Hollywood. Tim, it's great to have you back on Keep the Faith.
2: Thanks, guys. I find that most everyone wants to move beyond their issues, but many people don't. Maybe it's bitterness that gets in your way. Maybe it's addiction, bad habits. Maybe it's negative thinking. But somehow, someway, you find yourself in the same position. But this year is time for a fresh start. Yes, a fresh start can be yours. And in this hour on Keep the Faith, we're going to encourage you as you set out on that journey.

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I give up. This is ended. But I believe that some of you have folded while God is still unfolding.

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1: Sometimes life is a little too much like a card game. 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
1: Hey, I'm Keith Stevens. Sometimes the best plan for a fresh start is to have a little patience with God's plan. 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
2: When you're playing poker, they give you cards. If you don't like the hand that you've been dealt, you are allowed to fold your hand. When you're folding, that means I don't like what I have in my hand. I fold. I give up. This is ended. But I believe that some of you have folded while God is still unfolding you. See, the Bible says that God knows the end from the beginning, and He knows what is yet to come. So maybe you're in the midst of pain. Maybe you're stuck and you're in that place and you think you'll never get out. And so you say, this marriage is not working. I fold. My son keeps giving me problems. Kick him out of the house. I fold. Things are not working out at my job. I fold. But don't fold because you're still unfolding.

0: 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Would you share? 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
1: We had a little dog. His name was Mickey. And Mickey loved greenies. It's this little tiny treat. So I had given Mickey a greenie. And we had another dog at the time. And Mickey, our other dog, ate his greenie. Our little Mickey, he just walked around with his in his mouth. He wouldn't let it go. And he was walking around and around, and he couldn't get comfortable. He didn't seem to really be able to enjoy it. And I thought, I'm going to do something here. So I got another greenie. And the next time he walked past me, I let him smell the other greenie. At which point, it occurred to me, right this moment, he's ready to drop what he's had because he didn't know there was anything else. So maybe there's something at some point in my life that I should let go of because God might have something else that I don't even realize. There's been so many-

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1: I'm Donna Cruz, out with the old, in with the new. Well, the old still might have some use. Tim Story is a life coach to the stars and a regular contributor here on Keep the Faith. He shares how sometimes the best way to start fresh is to look back on the best moments from your past.
2: The new year causes people to think three things: intimidated, frustrated, or motivated. There's a famous baseball player that I work with, and at one time he was hitting 310, which is a great batting average, and got him to where he was making $7 million a year hitting 310. We got so excited with the money he was making, he stopped practicing like he did, and his average went down to 220, and he was so frustrated because he was not meeting his goals. And I said, here's what we're going to do. Let's watch tape of the way you were swinging when you were hitting 310. And so we need to watch tape in our minds and renew our minds and remember when things were going well in our lives. Replay your past successes. Even David said, I killed a lion, I killed a bear, and I can kill this giant.

New life starts in the dark. Whether it's a seed in the ground, a baby in the womb, or Jesus in the tomb, new life starts in the dark. There's a lot of mystery that's happening when we're in the dark, and we can't always see what's going on around us. We can't always see what God's doing, how he's deepening our own roots, our own resilience. There's actually a gift in mystery. There's a gift in that darkness. There's a gift in that cocoon. And the gift is expansion, that we become bigger and we gain wings. If we'll participate, if we'll watch for the fireflies in the darkness.

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4: 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And there it was, because he had Amazon Prime.

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1: I'm Keith Stevens. How many things have you dreamed and prayed for, but thought would never really happen? Well, Tim Story says it's time for a change of mindset. He's a life coach in Hollywood, but also a best-selling author with books like The Miracle Mentality. A special delivery could be on the way.
2: I want to tell you today to expect a miracle. I remember one day I stayed at my friend's house and I'd left something. And he said, "Oh, it's okay. We can order it on Amazon and it'll get here by 10 o'clock tomorrow morning because I have Amazon Prime." I was impressed. The next day at about 10:30 in the morning, he opened up the door expecting a box. And there it was, because he had Amazon Prime. God is greater than Amazon Prime. You have to believe in miracles, but you have to expect that what you prayed for is really going to happen. Believe and expect, and then see the miracles come your way. This is

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Keep the faith. I'm Tim Story, life coach to the stars. I'm so glad to be sharing this time together today.

0: My future is not based on my past. 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And I literally have to do that. Otherwise, it can drown me just like it can drown anybody else.
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3: Hi, I'm Brandy Lene with an encouraging thought on Keep the Faith. If you want something you've never had, you must be willing to do something you've never done.

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You have to learn. And then you stand in what you've been learning. And then you begin to walk. You walk it out. And then you run, and then you soar. 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Robert Schuller used to say, inch by inch, everything's a cinch. Yard by yard, it gets real hard.

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1: 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It's Friday, August 21st, 2026. Hello, J-Bo.
2: Good day, sir.
1: Hello, Kenny.
3: Hey, now.
1: Hi, Heather.
4: Aloha.
1: All right, we need a unanimous vote on this. Do we want to start the show with a voicemail? It holds an exorbitant amount of energy in it.
4: Yeah.
1: J-Bo?
2: Yeah, I like energy.
1: Okay,
2: yeah,
1: everyone,
2: I
1: energy?
2: So.
1: Okay, yeah. All right, let's start here.
5: Hi! Happy Friday! It's your friend Candy!
1: Candy!
2: Ooh, who, what's up, Candy?
4: Girl?
1: We had her on the show yesterday. Always lovely.
5: I have to say, I'm a little disappointed that when Kenny introduced himself for the first time, that I didn't get some weird, annoying. Come on.
1: You know, I think this was in reference to a listener, and we somehow welcomed them to the show, and Kenny was being his, like, wacky DJ.
3: Hey!
1: Right. Right. The overly laughing. Right, okay. So Candy, I guess, wants that for herself.
5: I'm a little disappointed that I didn't hear Kenny's... Like, come on now.
1: You know, she probably could be one of those DJs that laughs like that and makes... She'd be great at that.
3: It's Friday!
1: That was, all right, stop.
5: From me to you, Kenny...
1: Can you get her a little something back? All right, go ahead, hit her back.
4: If you could see Kenny's face and body right now.
1: He's all in.
4: Yeah, you know? He is.
1: All right, okay, so there we go. Okay. We really don't do that on this show, but very well done, Kenny. Then there you go, Candy. That's just for you.
4: Right, if it's a request, you know.
1: Yeah. And by the way, Kenny and Candy has a ring to it.

0: Have you ever thought about starting that show? Okay.
1: Yes.
2: Candy and Kenny show?
0: Yeah.
3: Yeah, Candy goes first, of course.
2: For sure.
0: Candy and Kenny, right. That's very cool.
2: Yeah, she's a star.
0: Okay, listen, we've got a whole lot to get to today. We always want to get to your phone calls. I love it. I love that Candy called. She left us a message. If you miss us in the studio, that's what happens. You can leave us a voicemail. Our phone number is 877-RADIO-TJ. Put that in your phone. It'll be at the ready. Because at some point, you're going to be like, yo, I want to get in on that. Well, that's how you do it. 877-RADIO-TJ. And we will take some calls today. I'm looking forward to that. Also, I was kind of shocked by my lunch yesterday. It was fake fish. And if you didn't hear how that landed in our studio here, we're going to get into that today. I got to be honest about my experience. I wasn't expecting it to be what it was. We're going to get to that on the show today. Also, I just got solicited. This happened in the most unique way. I'm going to share this. I think email marketing has turned into something totally different. I think they're trying to drain us for every single penny that they can get out of us. And when I say they, you know who they are.
2: Yeah.
0: Well, in this case, I'm going to give those details, maybe just something to watch out for. We'll get to that in a few moments. Are you guys ready to do this?
2: Let's go.
0: Here we go.

0: This is the TJ Show. Something kind of strange just happened to me, and I've never experienced this before with a salesperson. So we've all gotten spam emails trying to sell us on stuff, and
1: Sure. It's
0: gotten increasingly more sophisticated where it's like, oh, you talk about it around your phone, and I was like, oh, buy this chocolate. Wow, what a surprise. We've been through that for years. But I've never experienced this. So I get a phone call from a company that I've ordered from in the past, technical stuff, like a hard drive, right?
1: All right.
0: And that was my most recent order. Well, I get a message. It sounds like a human being. And it's, hey, TJ, you know, I was thinking about you. And there's a new Sony camera that I think you might love. And it's new 5K. And it's a person talking. And I'm listening and I'm going, I don't know for sure if this is an actual salesperson or if this is some elaborate AI voice sales call that I'm getting. And it was left on my voicemail. 2 seconds later, I get a text message that says, hey, TJ, I was thinking about you. And it's from this supposed sales guy.
1: Pretty much the same like wording.
0: Yes. And it says, I was thinking about you. I left you a message. Let me know. At the same exact time, I get an email that says, hey, TJ, I was thinking about you for this camera. And I'm thinking... That has to be a coordinated AI something. That feels very human. Well, now it's gone too far.
1: Sometimes when you buy something from these like companies, especially when it's hardware, they will call to follow up to see if like everything's working well. So did you buy a camera recently?
0: No.
1: So
0: no.
1: They wouldn't even know if you were interested in a camera.
0: No. I don't need a camera. I got a hard drive and that was it. Yeah.
2: Did it feel good to know somebody was thinking about you?
0: Well, you know, at first I'm like, oh, you know what? Because I did talk to one of their sales guys one time. I had a question. I was like, oh, that's nice of him to think. How would he be thinking about it? And it all started coming together. And I'm like, they're being overly personal. I'm like, hey, bud, what's going on? Mm-hmm. You want to buy anything? And so how many people got this same exact three-prong message? Once again, it just feels like we're being mined. How can we be convinced to buy something else? It's a little bit bothersome.
3: This is going to age me a little bit, but remember back in the day with landlines, you could call the phone company and be like, hey, I want my number taken off any solicitation lists.
0: Good luck with that. Finding somebody to trust to even call back.
3: Can you do that now with like your like smartphone? Like, is there like a blanket like...
1: Take me off the list.
3: Take me off these lists.
1: I don't think so.
0: Because it's all, a lot of this stuff, and in this case, I don't think this was illegal what they did, but in a lot of cases, it's people who are literally trying to rob you. So you're navigating those scams.
1: And most of the times, in my phone at least, it pops up as spam. So when I buy things online, sometimes, you know, it'll tell you, you know, give us your email for your confirmation for your order, which
3: sure.
1: is fine. But there's also a line where it says, can we send you marketing promos and blah, blah, blah, and special deals? And sometimes it will automatically check that for mm-hmm. you. I'm so intentional with making sure that I uncheck it because I'm like, no, I don't want promos. I just want an order confirmation and that is it.
0: Right. Yeah. And that used to mean, oh, you'll get an email with some updates sometimes. That'll be fun.
1: But now it's phone calls.
0: Now it's three different things mm-hmm. at once.
1: Now
0: in the
1: it's
0: same
1: publications
0: second.
1: To your home. I'm like, bro, I'm tired of checking the mail every day and it's always right. junk. I don't want this.
0: Going to the mailbox is depressing. It used to be so fun. This is the TJ Show.

0: This is the TJ Show, our news. It sounds different around here. Kenny reads through every story he can find, and then he brings us the most interesting ones. Kenny, what's happening on the planet today?
1: In Brazil, a 37-year-old woman was just arrested. Apparently, according to the Washington Post, she's been posing as a 12-year-old girl for the past 15 years to obtain shelter, clothing, and affection.
0: And how old is she?
1: 37 years old. She's been arrested and charged with

0: fraud.
1: Wow. I'm surprised people didn't notice.
0: I've seen a picture. I'm surprised as well. Yeah.
2: And she's not experiencing any kind of like mental health issues or disabilities?
0: No, not that is being reported on at this point. She faces fraud and identity theft charges. Her legal team argues that while she created a false identity to survive and cope with past trauma, she did not commit robbery, theft, or gain financial advantage. So apparently, she's been targeting small shelters, religious organizations, and well-meaning families who are motivated by compassion to help vulnerable children. And she's been doing this since 2010. When she was 22, she was reported being reported being 12 and alleged abuse by her adoptive family in 2020.
1: It sounds like a sad story all around.
0: It is, I think, a sad story.
1: And who knows like what her backstory is. I mean, it sounds like she's got some stuff going on and she needs help too.
0: Perhaps. But yeah, she's just been going through. And as of most recently, she was living for 14 months with a couple under the alias Gabrielle, and a relative discovered her past arrest online and alerted authorities. That's what got her caught.
1: Mm. That's sad. People are struggling out there, you know, and you just hope that...
2: In many different ways.
1: Yeah, everyone gets the help they need. Kenny, what else do you have?
0: Well, speaking of 12-year-olds, the Little League World Series started in earnest yesterday in Williamsport, Pennsylvania, and we have two young ladies competing in the Little League Baseball World Series. There have only been 24 girls who have been in the Little League Baseball World Series.
1: I think in my Little League play, there was a team that had a female pitcher. She struck me out.
0: I wouldn't be surprised. No. I mean, who could
1: Good
0: forget?
1: Throw. She knew how to throw.
0: Who could forget Monet Davis back in 2014? She only gave up three runs the entire tournament. The first woman was Victoria Roche in 1984. The two young girls who are playing now, Carson Meyer and Kinley Rasmus. Kinley Rasmus is the daughter of a major league pitcher, Corey Rasmus, and she pitched yesterday. She tied Monet Davis' single game strikeout record. She had eight strikeouts in yesterday's 2-0 loss to Tacoma, Washington.
1: Very cool. Kenny, thanks for keeping us somewhat informed.
0: That's what's happening.

0: Tired of radio bingo? Had your fill of meaningless talk? Buckle up. Put your tray table away. Stow your baggage. Prepare to be transformed. Because there's more positive hits on the way.
1: This is the TJ Show, and oh my goodness, here he is, one of my favorite people. Thomas, the head of security, good to see you.
2: Good seeing you guys. What's going on?
1: Well, you're holding a bag, and it's got our name on it.
2: Some goodies.
1: Can you tell me where that is from? You can open it here.
3: Can't.
1: You can open our package if you want.
2: All right, so it looks like it's from Whole Foods.
1: All right.
2: We have plant-based crispy breaded fish. Okay, so it looks like we got a bunch of...
3: You sound disappointed.
1: Go ahead, keep reading.
2: Got a couple of those, some corn tortillas.
1: Any animals in there?
2: Animals. It don't seem to be any animals. I think this is all just like some healthy good stuff.
1: Is there not a note in there? Limes?
2: Limes.
3: Oh, they sent you everything.
1: Avocados.
2: Whoa. All right, we got some salsa.
4: You got a full dinner there.
1: You know, that is from the organization PETA, Thomas. Because, you know, I eat tinned fish. You know, like sardines.
2: Oh, yeah. I never tried it.
1: Yeah. You want some?
2: No.
3: Don't do it.
2: I'm good. I heard it's good for your skin, though.
1: Well, listen. I mean, I probably shouldn't be bringing this up now.
3: Is that why it's good for your skin?
2: I heard.
3: No?
2: Oh, yeah.
1: No, but PETA. You know PETA, right?
2: Yeah, like PETA.
1: Yeah. They heard us, and they listened to our show. They don't like that I eat tinned fish, but we talked about it.
2: Okay.
1: We went back and forth, and they offered to send me. I said if they wanted to, they could. They sent me that package.
2: Really?
1: I said I would save three little sardines' life. I'll eat that for lunch today instead of the tinned fish.
2: Okay.
1: So this is what we're up to here. We're doing very important work for animals.
3: So they sent fake fish?
1: Fake fish.
3: Plant-based fish.
2: I mean, good luck.
1: Do you want one of those bags? They sent a lot.
2: How about this? You try it first.
1: Okay.
2: And you let me know, and then I'll go in on it. Like, why not? Let's do it.
1: Okay, cool. Well, yeah, you guys want some fake fish? Anyone? Any
3: I'll
1: takers?
3: Try fake fish.
1: Okay, great. Right. J-Bo?
4: I think we have to cook it.
1: Right. Yeah. Well, do you?
3: Yeah, it's from the freezer section.
2: I don't think you should.
3: You got to warm it up.
2: Like, pop that open.
4: You'll have to invite us over for dinner.
2: Oven.
1: Okay.
2: All right, I'll come. I'll try it then.
1: Well, thank you very much for the delivery,
2: of course.
1: Thomas. This is exciting. You want a lime too?
3: Is it going in my coconut?
1: No, it's for the fish, the fake fish.
3: The lime in my coconut.
1: Right. I know. I got you.
2: That's genius.
3: All right. Yeah. Thanks.
1: No, you don't want the lime?
3: Sure. Yeah,
1: okay. I think we're going to have to. Somebody tells me we're going to need a lot of lime.
3: Can
1: to
3: we
1: cover
3: pair
1: up
3: it with
1: taste.
3: A shot of tequila?
1: I think there's no animals to make tequila, right?
3: No, unless you put a worm in the tequila bottle.
1: Ooh, no worm.
3: I just won't eat the worm.
1: So. Okay.
3: Y'all fit four?
2: Yeah, four.
1: Okay. Thomas, always great seeing you.
2: Good seeing you guys.
1: Thank you for the delivery.
2: Yep, got to go protect and serve.
1: This is the TJ Show. Thank you to PETA.
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1: This is the TJ Show. There's a bunch of headlines swirling around. It's caught my attention. Amy Poehler has been bringing up the Enneagram and how transformative it was for her life.
2: Okay.
1: And I know you've taken the test, J-Bo.
2: Yeah.
1: And it changed my life a number of years ago. It sounded so lame to me because I'm like, oh, a personality test. Like, what the heck is that going to do for me? And she talks about what a huge breakthrough it was for her. And I want to bring this up because more and more people are saying, oh my goodness, this is interesting. There's a woman who writes for USA Today. She covered it because Amy Poehler was talking about it. She took it and she said it was very helpful for her. Basically what it is, you go on and they do all this online now. You answer a bunch of questions and I guess it goes through it based on all your questions. It sends you a report about yourself and it kind of holds up a mirror to yourself.
2: Yeah.
1: And it raises some self-awareness, maybe that wasn't there before. Some of the other benefits of this, personal growth, empathy for others, all three of those boxes were checked off for me when I took this test. I did it in like 2019, and I had a coach come alongside of me, and he basically was like, you've got blind spots. And he said it in a very nice way, but he's like, this will help you see. So I took this test, and it really did open up my eyes. It was alarming how many blind spots I had. And now I'm constantly trying to figure out where are my other blind spots because I don't want to be walking around in this world not being aware.
2: And some people don't like personality tests because people are like, I already know myself, which might be true, but this just gives you an insight into why you operate the way you operate. But the Enneagram, I mean, I remember taking this like 10 years ago. So I find it funny that now it's like back in the limelight because I feel like it kind of phased out a little bit. But that's cool. People are taking it and getting to know themselves.
1: Well, I think also it's a hard thing to face because sometimes when you go down this road, we start to find out things about ourselves that we don't like, but it gives us an opportunity to change it. And I can say firsthand, and the one that I took, I looked it up because I forgot what it was. It was called IEQ9. There was an author named Ian Morgan Crone. He wrote a whole book about it, and it really blew my mind. And it opened up so many doors for me. And I don't know that my life would look the same today had I not been introduced to this by someone who cared enough about me to say, hey, I think you might want to look at your own heart and see what's going on there. And he said it in a very gentle way. But if you've got friends and family that you trust, a coach in your life or someone who's encouraging you to do this, I highly recommend it. And I'm glad Amy Poehler's talking about it because it can change a life. It can

0: remove some of those blind spots that are just hurdles that are messing us up. We don't even realize it.
1: I haven't done it, but I'm very curious, and this may motivate me, but I did read this USA Today article, and I would imagine maybe answering these questions about yourself could be tough, and this article suggests that you should go to family and friends to verify accuracy.
0: Oh, yeah.
1: Did you do that?
0: I did. Well, Jess, my wife, and then also the guy who was so kind to introduce me to it, he walked me through the little booklet that it sends you, and it was like every layer, and he was basically able to decode, here's what's going on. And it's not just a you thing. This is like a people thing.
1: Yeah.
0: So if you're struggling, maybe this is a way to struggle less, and glad that Amy Poehler is bringing this up.

0: This is Life 100.7.
1: This is the TJ Show. You know, I grew up in the Northeast, so the idea of going back to school right now, I mean, at least where I grew up, you would never think of back to school in August. You'd avoid the thoughts.
2: Yeah, I was raised in Florida, and we would get out in May and back to school around August.
1: Yeah, so that was
2: so
1: not...
2: that's pretty normal.

0: make the experience even better, or just for the big picture. It'll help in life. Jaybo, what would you have done differently?
1: I wish I was more open to like playing sports and being part of like a sports team, because I don't know, I feel like I was in choir and music and all these things, which is great, but I think it would have been great to be well-rounded.
0: So you would have done sports?
1: Yeah, I would have added it to my list of things.
0: Okay, Kenny?
2: Funny, the exact opposite. I wish I would have joined drama or joined the chorus or the choir, and I didn't because stupidity and immaturity. I thought it was bad for my image if I was in the drama club or if I was in the school chorus.
0: Was your image great?
2: No.
0: No. Maybe it would have helped.
2: It probably would have, but my 13-year-old mind in middle school was...
0: Didn't think they were cool.
2: My priorities were elsewhere.
0: Yeah, I know. You know, I have the same thing. I loved watching movies. I loved doing anything to do with performance or music, and I avoided theater. And I don't know that, like, I made a choice. It just never came on my radar. Like, no one asked me to be a part of it. No one said, hey, you should think about doing this. So I wonder if sometimes, like, if a teacher sees something in someone, just saying, hey, you should do this would make a big difference and maybe would have prompted you into it. Because you do have a lot of theatrical talent.
2: Well, thank you. And, I mean, I think it would have helped me in
1: the
2: ladies...
1: That's code for you're very dramatic.
2: Thank you.
0: He is also very dramatic.
2: I'll take it as a compliment.
0: Okay.
2: But it probably could have helped the both of us in the ladies department, at least for me. It was almost all girls in the school plays and the spring musical.
0: Well, I was telling you.
2: I struggled back then.
0: I was at my, so I have three girls and they're all in dance. And I went to one of the recitals and there was this one dude who came out. I mean, when I say dude, he's like, you know, seven. Yeah. But he came out and he was breakdancing. Yeah. And like all these kids, it was all girls around him. And I was like, he's set up for success.
2: Yes. He's the man.
0: He's not going to have a problem. Yes, Heather, what would you have done differently?
3: I probably would have tried harder. I mean, I got by. I got mostly A's and B's. But if I actually would have tried, I think I would have been a genius. Yeah, like I could have been a doctor.
0: You could have
4: been. That's possibly
3: like
4: true.
3: A surgeon.
0: Yeah. So you got a steady hand.
3: I think so.
0: Yeah.
3: Yeah. Yeah.
0: That's true.
3: I mean, I played lacrosse, so that, I mean, that helped out. You know what I mean?
0: Right.
3: But I think trying harder would have been good.
0: I also think about that. I did the bare minimum, which was
3: nothing, like almost nothing in high school.
0: Yeah, it wasn't a great choice.
3: I agree.
0: Yeah. All right. Pound. With your steady hand. This is the TJ Show.

0: This is the TJ Show, our news. It sounds different around here. Kenny reads through every story he can find, and then he brings us the most interesting ones. Kenny, what's happening on the planet today?
1: Proof that you're never too old to follow your dreams. Justin Buzzard, he's a 47-year-old pastor at Garden City Church, and he just made the college football team at San Jose City College.
0: Now, what's the backstory on this? And how does that happen? Why does it happen?
1: Great questions. So he plays defensive end. That's the same position he played when he was originally a freshman in college years ago, but he got injured, and those injuries cut his football career short. So he was inspired after his son showed him a social media video of a man in his 60s. This guy's named Tom Green.
0: Brady. Oh.
2: Ouch.
1: Good.
0: He's not in his 60s yet.
1: No, so this guy plays for McDaniel College Football. The guy Justin thought and his son thought, well, if this guy in his 60s can do it, I can do it too. And indeed, he tried out, made the team, got himself in shape. The head coach welcomed him after setting expectations, and he noted that his life experience serves as inspiration for the younger players to live without regrets.
2: What position is he playing?
1: Defensive end, so he's trying to sack the quarterback.
0: Mm. I don't know. It's a little risky. You ever pull into the grocery store and you just kind of get out of your car wrong? And you're like, ooh, that hurt a little bit. I mean, that starts to happen when you hit that age.
1: Yeah.
0: I hope he's okay.
1: Yeah, I think he'll be okay. The younger teammates have embraced him. They've given him the nickname OG. So he's
0: OG.
1: The OG.
2: How original.
0: Maybe it can be a movie at some point, a Netflix documentary, anything.
1: Yeah.
0: Sounds like there's a story there. Kenny, what else do you have?
1: Now, this has been circulating for about a week, but it keeps on getting attention. Bumble, the dating app, made famous because the ladies made the first move. They are changing their tune. Now men can make the first move. So
0: The ladies were fed up. They're like, I'm not making a move on any of these guys.
1: Yeah, I mean, I guess that's what it was. I mean, a lot of these matches. Also, there was a 24-hour time limit. So if you didn't get a message within 24, the match would just disappear. So online dating definitely going through its struggles. They say shifting dating dynamics are upon us. This was originally created to protect women from overly aggressive men. The app's initial concepts conflict with current dating trends like soft life, what they're calling, where many women prefer men to take the lead to demonstrate genuine interest.
0: Mm. Well, there you go. Bumble back in the game.
1: Yeah, we'll see if it works for them. But online dating is definitely struggling right now.
0: Kenny, what else do you have?
1: So yesterday, Amazon announced that they were going to expand its drone delivery service to 500 cities before the end of the year. They're currently in several states, including Texas. And right as this news was made, a viral video is on my social media feed of an Amazon delivery drone in Texas dropping a package directly into a backyard swimming pool.
0: Hilarious.
2: Target. Bullseye.
0: Yes.
2: Did perfect. Great job.
0: Wow.
1: Yeah, I hope there weren't electronics in that package.
0: How long until we can't see the sky anymore? We look up and we just see zooming by drones.
2: That and ads.
0: Yep. Yeah, ads in the sky, mm-hmm. Everything. Kenny, thanks for keeping us somewhat informed.
1: That's what's happening.

0: 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Life-changing radio.
1: DJ show. Remember yesterday we had Cammy on the show?
2: Yes.
1: And she was sharing her story about how she was in jail for a lot of years. She's now out. She's on the other side of that. Life looks totally different. Well, Miranda in Oregon, you had something you wanted to share about your story. You heard that call?
3: Yeah, I also am in recovery. I've got, I'll have 8 years in December, and I was under a bridge when I got clean and sober, addicted to heroin and meth and alcohol, and life does get better. You know, I did AA, and it changed my whole entire life. And yeah, if anybody could be inspired, I hope that you guys do that.
1: Oh, Miranda, well, I'm so happy to hear that you're on the other side of that. And I happen to know for different reasons that AA is an amazing organization. My dad went through that. He was addicted to alcohol for a lot of years. And he now goes into those meetings now, even today, all these years later. It's been, like, I think, over 40.
3: That's fantastic. Yeah.
1: Yeah. He'll talk to some of these younger guys, share his story. And a lot of great stuff happens in those walls. So I'm glad you went through that.
3: That's the only way we get to keep it is if we give it away.
2: That's good.
3: And so I go in on Mondays to the psychiatric centers here at the hospital, and a lot of magic happens.
1: That is so cool, Miranda. Well, I'm so glad you're willing to be available for that, too. And even just the fact that you're willing to talk about it publicly on the radio, that says something about who you are and how you've healed.
3: Yeah, absolutely. It's gratitude. Gratitude brings me to tears. Just being so grateful for what I have now.
1: Yeah, that's a good perspective.
3: So, thank you guys.
2: Well, thank you for calling and share your story, you know, for being willing to open up and encourage other people and inspire somebody who's listening.
3: Yeah, I didn't realize that I never had had friends before until I really had friends. And now I have 100 people that would drop anything to help me.
1: Isn't that amazing, Miranda?
2: That's awesome.
3: It really is.
1: It's so good to be in community. You realize, like, we were never designed to do life alone.
3: Absolutely. You know, we get to commemorate our tragedies and laugh about them. And, it's a miracle.
1: Well, good. I'm happy to be talking to a miracle.
3: Yeah. So you guys are doing great things. Thank you so much.
1: Well, Miranda, the amount of stories of transformation that I've heard, whether it's with drugs or any other addiction or the crazy things that tempt us in this world, I've heard so many stories where people look at their life today and they go, oh my goodness, this looks unrecognizable to me. I would have never predicted this was even possible. Mm-hmm. And it sounds like you have one of those stories, Miranda.
3: Yeah, my life is so fulfilled today. And it's the little things, like out in my garden in the afternoons, or taking the dog to the beach, or listening to a great radio program and finding faith again. You know, it's the little things.
1: That's awesome. Miranda, we love you. Thank you for calling.
3: Well, I appreciate you guys.
0: Yup. 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
3: This is the TJ Show, and many, many moons ago, a little boy named Kenny met the love of his life.
4: That's right.
3: Is that the right way to tell the story?
4: Yeah, I like it so far.
3: Met her on a dating app, posed with a picture of my dog, actually, and played it off like it was your dog, but that doesn't matter anymore. It just was to capture her attention. She's an animal lover.
4: We're past that.
3: She liked
4: it.
3: Yeah. She did bring a cat into your life that hates you and is actually giving you a chance to touch it.
4: She was nonstop licking my hand last
3: night. There you go.
4: For like 15 minutes. I had to tell her to stop.
5: It took 3 years, but finally got there.
2: Yeah, Allison, cut it out.
3: 3 years of protesting this man in the house, but now has resigned and wants to stay.
4: Yeah, she loves me now.
3: Realizes it's in her best interest to just get along with you. But the wedding plans are brewing.
4: Yes.
3: You took engagement photos, and you haven't sent an invite out yet because I haven't gotten one.
4: You should get to save the date soon.
3: He did ask for our addresses for an online database, which is not something I was expecting. I don't know how you feel about that, Jabo, that your address is now in another online database.
5: Well, seeing how credit card companies, hospitals, and institutions are constantly being hacked, I'm sure my stuff is already out there.
3: You're just down for it.
5: I'm down.
3: Okay.
5: I'm down to clown.
3: Yep. My wife sent in mine. I wouldn't have sent in mine, but whatever. It's all water under the bridge. But now you got what might be one of the greatest responses in the history of weddings, and thank you for being willing to read this, because this is inspiring. This is, when you get to a certain age, you don't care anymore.
5: Mm-hmm.
3: This is what happens. Go ahead.
4: I asked my dad if there's anybody he wanted me to invite from the wedding, like his friends or maybe his coworkers, his employees, and he gave me a few names. One of the guys I worked with, I've known him since I was a kid. I texted him last night saying, "Hey, it's Kenny Jr., I'd like to invite you to my wedding. No pressure. Can you send me your address?" And his response was prompt and quick. "Congratulations. I don't do weddings. I won't be able to attend."
5: No, I love that. That is great.
2: Good for him.
5: Good for him. That's really how I feel. Also.
3: With all weddings or Kenny's
5: wedding? Yes. No. Just all weddings. I'm at the point where I'm like, I don't want to dress up. I don't want to show up.
3: You know,
5: so I respect the man for knowing what he does not want to do.
2: Well, Kenny, I guess you do not have to invite Jabo to your wedding. She does not want to go.
4: If she doesn't want to go, that's fine, but I will invite her.
3: Well, hold on a second. So imagine this. He just chokes out any possibility that he will be expected to give a gift. It's right from the start.
5: Mm-hmm.
3: There will not be a gift. He doesn't do weddings. So therefore, anything to do with the wedding, he's not doing it.
4: Yeah, doesn't do weddings.
5: Kenny, how do you feel about that, though? Are you bummed that he's not interested?
4: Honestly, it's all for the best, but I just was very surprised by the response. Like, if it was me, I would have given my address, and I would have simply RSVP'd no.

0: But then does he owe you a gift?
1: I wouldn't be expecting a gift.
2: No, if you don't go to a wedding, you don't have to give a gift.
3: Well, I think the etiquette is, like, if you're invited, then you usually give a gift. That's usually the etiquette.
2: I've never done that, and I will never do that.
3: You're behind on gifts.
2: If I'm not getting the party and the free drinks, I'm not giving you anything.
3: I do think it's great that he's saved you money, though. That's one less invite.
0: Yeah, one less plate.
4: Things are getting real. Jesus, take the wheel. Only way I'm getting to the other side. Days are-

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1: This is the TJ Show. You know how we say there's a documentary about everything?
2: Yep.
1: Well, yet again, there's an incident that is now a short film, and it's being entered into a film festival. There was something that happened many years ago. You know, there was a show called TRL, Total Request Live, on MTV, back when they played music videos. And people would request and vote for what video should be number one. And I remember, like, this was a part of my life. I'd run home and I'd go watch Carson Daly, like, oh, who's it gonna be?
3: Me too.
1: J-Bo, in a way, it's your old stomping grounds because you actually went there, right?
2: Yeah, I was in the crowd. I was there for one of the tapings, and Brandy was a musical guest.
1: Super fan, J-Bo. Very good. I think you're gonna like this. So, do you remember, this was like back when pranking on the internet and hacking on the internet, well, it wasn't really a hack.
4: Nah.
1: It was a little bit more innocent. A bunch of people got together via email chain letter and convinced people in 1999 to make the New Kids on the Block song, Hangin' Tough, number one on Total Request Live.
2: Okay.
1: And so people forwarded this around. It went so far that it actually became the number two song that day, and it was amidst like Britney Spears and all these songs that, you know, were obviously from that era.
4: Yeah, Hangin' Tough was 10 years old at the time.
1: Right, but people were so excited, like, oh my goodness, it really worked, and MTV embraced it, and they were like, this is the power of the audience. Well, somehow, some way, they have made a documentary about this. So when we say that's there's hilarious. A documentary about everything, there really is. It's a 17-minute film, but it's about this incident, and they're saying, don't you remember the days when it was just fun on the internet? Like, I vaguely remember this, being like, wow, I can't believe the internet did that. Now it's like people are stealing your credit card number. It's not fun anymore.
4: Yeah, trolling was innocent back in the day.
2: People retweet, people repost reels, but this is the way, email was the way to like actually get things going before. Like the fact that an email went viral from person to person around the world, or at least in the US, for this song to go number two at a time where it was like so old is wild.
1: Yep, the original viral. That's how it happened. You'd get a message from your aunt. Did you hear this joke? And the next thing you know, millions of people know the joke.
4: You know, there's an interesting story about how South Park, the TV show, started. That was a viral video before the internet. It was a VHS tape that kept on getting copied and sent around and around and around and around.
1: I don't remember
4: and
1: that.
4: And that's how Trey Parker and Matt Stone got discovered and got their deal to make South Park
1: for
4: Comedy
1: that?
4: Central.
2: Oh, that's cool.
1: Yeah. See, it was so hard. You had to like make a physical tape and everything. You know what's interesting? Speaking of like MTV, so I saw a video of Beavis and Butthead pop up, and it was like a current day version of them.
4: They rebooted it.
1: Yeah, and so I guess I didn't realize. I thought it was like a quick thing. They're actually doing season after season, and the so Beavis and Butthead are in their classroom and they're learning about AI, and they're like,
4: AI is cool.
1: It's AI, the dumbest cool thing.
2: And that show's so old.
1: But I couldn't stop watching it. I was like, this is hilarious. And they go out on a mission to try to find AI to help them with their homework. They go up to an ice machine, Alpine Ice, so it says AI, and they start going, hey, man, do my homework.
4: Score.
1: So you got to find that clip. So stupid. This is the TJ Show. Oh, I miss MTV.

over this nation ultimately. And our prayer is that God would be the head, he would be the center of his church again. That every wall would be torn down. There would be no more division, no more strife. Amen? Can we believe that tonight? Can we just lift our hands? Father, that's our cry, that you would make us one, that you would unify.

0: This is the TJ Show, our news. It sounds different around here. Kenny reads through every story he can find, and then he brings us the most interesting ones. Kenny, what's happening on the planet today?
1: TJ, when you played baseball as a kid, did your jersey number mean something to you? Was it important to have a certain number?
0: They gave me one, and I rolled with it.
1: That's that.
0: I don't remember what my number was, actually.
1: You don't? Well, in the pros, players become attached to their jersey numbers, and when a player moves from one team to another, odds are there's another player already on the team that has that jersey number. So something has to be worked out. If the player wants his old jersey number, they have to make an arrangement. And we've seen several examples. A couple years ago, Gerald McCoy paid $250,000 to Kyle Love
0: for player to player
1: for his jersey number 93. And this one,
0: I would part with my number so fast. Right. I don't care what number it is. If it's 1, 2, 3, take it.
1: This is the most unique one I've ever seen. So Von Miller, he's a future Hall of Famer, the active sacks leader in the NFL, just signed a one-year contract with the Dallas Cowboys. He really wants to wear the number 40, but guess what? The number 40's taken.
0: Who has it?
1: The fullback, Hunter Lipke.
0: Famous?
1: No.
0: No. Okay.
1: Not too much.
2: Yeah.
0: I'm hearing...
2: jersey sales aren't up there, then let it go, brother.
0: So what are they throwing on the table here?
1: So Von Miller has offered Hunter Lipke a lifetime supply of chicken for the rights to wear the number 40.
0: If I'm number 40, all you had to get to chick, and I would say yes, absolutely.
2: But chicken from where?
0: Okay,
2: and
0: wait.
2: How does he have supply for that?
0: Good question. I should have asked that. I was hungry when I answered.
2: All chicken is made the same.
0: Go ahead.
1: I have an answer. So Von Miller is a businessman as well. He is the co-founder of Greener Pastures Chicken in Texas. So he has access to poultry.
0: Healthy chickens?
1: This is a legitimate organic chicken.
0: Cage-free.
2: I don't know. Every few years, we got the bird flu. I'm going to need you to write me a check, sir. Just write me a check, and I decide how much chicken I want to eat throughout my life.
0: But this is, I guess you could risk getting sick of chicken. And then you're man, I should have never made that deal. All I want is pork.
1: Yeah.
2: I mean, you said that man's a businessman. He knows how to write checks.
1: Well,
2: he put my name on it.
1: Apparently made several offers, including the lifetime supply of chicken to Hunter Lipke. At this point, they're playing practice, so they're allowed to wear the same number. But by the time the regular season starts, a decision has to be made. And it's unclear at this point whether Lipke has accepted any of the offers.
0: Maybe if you throw bread in there, so you always know you get a sandwich. But maybe that's what'll push
2: it over.
0: If
2: he's willing to give a lifetime supply of chicken, it's a lot of chicken, which means he really wants it, which means the ball is really near the guy's court.
1: Yep.
0: I don't know. Very
2: clear. He says no. He's like, all right, well, what else can I give you? Okay, good. Now we can talk.
0: All right. Kenny, what else do you have?
1: Police in Great Britain are reminding the public that their emergency number 999, the equivalent to our 911, is for emergencies only after a man called the number complaining that he was sold alcohol-free gin and tonics at a gas station.
2: Well, maybe he felt like he was being robbed.
0: Yeah, well,
2: he paid for that gin and juice.
0: You know, you get home and you see, like, come on, man.
1: Yeah, they wouldn't take the return because he'd already drank one of the cans, but he was really upset.
0: He was like, I don't feel anything.
2: Yeah.
1: And the police said, sir, this is not a police matter.
0: Kenny, thanks for keeping us somewhat informed.
1: That's what's happening.
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0: 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Candy in Wisconsin, hello to you.
1: Hello to you.
0: You heard us talking about this earlier in the show, and we were all sharing what we wish we would have done differently if we could redo high school, looking back on high school through an adult lens. And we gave all our answers. That'll be in our podcast later if you search for the TJ Show wherever you listen to them. But Candy, you wanted to jump in on that.
1: Yeah, because I think that's... I was just talking about this, honestly. I mean, if you go back in time and change one thing, your life is completely different. So all in all, I wouldn't change anything. But if we're just talking in hindsight, I have a beautiful voice. I'm not trying to be vain. I do.

0: I went to solo ensemble. I was in choir. But I wish I would have done more. Mm. I wish I would have went into, like, theater and pursued that. Because who knows? I could be a superstar right now. I could have been the Britney Spears.
1: You are a superstar.
2: That's true.
3: Is that what you really want, though? Like, are you interested in singing and performing still today? Is that something that you think about?
0: Absolutely. I was joking about the Britney Spears. I wouldn't exactly want to be like these people that the paparazzi are following. But I feel like, yeah, I wish I would have done something because I have more than just that talent. So I'm very artsy, so I can paint. But in general, I wish I would have tried harder. I was
3: real quick. The thought that comes to mind: what is stopping you from pursuing that today?
0: Because my dream right now is to be a good mom.
3: That's great.
0: And
3: but can you be an artist and a good mom? You know, people have done that before.
0: Well, yeah, but it's hard to explain. Yes, my dreams are to be using my voice, but right now my main focus is being a wonderful mother and giving my kids everything I can, and I work a lot.
3: Sure.
0: So my free time is with them. I don't want to be at band practice every Tuesday when that's the only time. I'm just saying, like, my dreams are a tiny bit different now, although I still think about that in the back of my head. Yeah, it would be great, but...
3: Candy, the cool thing is,
0: earlier,
3: for what it's worth, the cool thing is that there's actually no pressure to be selling out, you know, your local football stadium. You just seem like you really love the craft of performance, and you said you're an artist.
0: Yeah.
3: So maybe it's time to, while you're being a great mom, discover, well, what does that mean for your life? Does that mean picking up a paintbrush? Does that mean singing in a local community theater? And I think that's possible for you. I think you could totally. And it just starts with dabbling your toe in the water and figuring out where it leads. But you don't have to know what the marathon looks like.
0: Well, it's funny you mentioned that, because the second job I just got as waitressing is at a little bar, and they have live music.
3: Maybe you jump up there one night. Well, listen, Candy, you know how to get in touch with us. I'll send you book recommendations all day long. It's not going to be the thing that'll solve your problem, but it will start to get you to think differently. And sometimes that's all it takes to take that first step. So feel free to reach out to Kenny, and happy to do that, okay?
0: Okay, thank you.
3: All right, Candy, always great to hear from you.
0: You too, guys.
4: What does it mean? All of the pain that's happened to me. I can't escape the memory. I try to cope,

0: Tired of spinning the dial?
1: No purchase necessary.
0: We got what you need right here. Don't even think about it. Life 100.7 Whitehorse.

0: This is the TJ Show. You know, earlier we got a delivery. It was a big grocery bag full of all plant products.
1: Yep.
0: Thanks to PETA, once again. We love that they listen to the show. We've loved the conversations that we've had with Jacob, Jake the Snake.
2: Yes.
0: Very, very nice guys. And they sent us this as a gift, and it's fake fish. So, looks like fish, which I always wonder, and maybe you know the answer to this, Heather, as a vegetarian. If you don't want to eat animals, why do they make all the food look like animal food?
1: I don't know, but my guess would be because most people grow up eating meat, they grow up eating fish, it might be an easier way to get into like the plant-based.
0: So it's here's a replacement.
1: Right.
0: Okay.
1: Because you're used to making all these different meals, and then how, what are you like, oh, what do I make now? I don't want to eat meat.
0: Yeah, and so I told our friends at PETA, I was like, listen, because they offer, they're like, we'll send it to you. I said, listen, I'll eat it, and I will spare some sardines, obviously, because if I eat that, I'm not going to eat the sardines. And so they sent this whole package over. I'm shocked at how much food they sent. I mean, it's really nice of them.
1: They sent even enough for like two meals at least.
0: Yeah, and so I thought, well, this is going to be a great thing. I'm going to go call my wife, let her know I've got dinner covered tonight.
1: There you go.
0: You know, I mean, hey, look at me. I'm coming. She didn't have to worry about it. She cooks
3: way
0: dinner.
3: Way to plan ahead.
0: Yeah, well, it just kind of found me. And I called her, and now listen to the pushback that I'm dealing with already. All the kids are in the car. And I love that on the iPhone. You just hit record. Here we go.
4: Hello.
5: Hey.
4: I got a delivery from PETA. They sent over plant-based fish, and they sent like a whole dinner with all the ingredients.
5: Okay. Do you want to make it?
4: Well, I think we've got dinner covered.
5: I'm not eating it.
0: Like right there, my oldest daughter protesting, and she goes, I'm not eating it. And it's like, I was recording this thinking it'd be a celebration. Like, wow, thanks so much for getting dinner.
5: I'm not eating it. I don't like fish in general. Now they have plant bases on them.
4: Hey, Charlie, you're the one who was against me eating sardines.
5: That's okay. I just eat a peanut butter and jelly.
0: She's now protesting peanut butter and jelly is going to be her dinner, which I don't like that attitude.
6: Is the goal to just have animals just overpopulate the entire earth?
4: Don't talk about my friends at PETA like that. They did a very nice thing. They sent us a fake feta cheese.
6: We can't even eat real feta cheese.
0: And by the way, I've heard it's good, fake feta cheese. I haven't tried it, but
3: I've never tried it.
0: I appreciate that that's in the bag too.
4: I think that's what I saw. And they've got sour cream in there, I think, which has to be fake sour cream. I have to double check the bag. But it all came from Whole Foods. It's very fancy.
6: Wow.
0: See, disappointment. I don't like this.
3: Wow.
0: Yeah, it's not nice. Everyone should be thankful.
6: All right, so you're going to make it.
4: I think you know how to do this kind of a thing, so.
6: Okay. No, you're going to, this is something that you got. This is what, something that your work paid off and you get to make it.
0: I was trying. I was really trying to get her to do it.
3: I mean, if you brought up the meal idea, you need to fulfill the thing.
0: Yeah,
3: you do it.
0: Oh, yeah.
6: You can read directions just as well as I can read directions.
0: It's so hard, though.
3: So true.
0: So hard.
4: I'll eat it for lunch.
6: Eat it for lunch?
4: Yeah.
6: No.
4: I'm not battling the kids over dinner at Fake Fish, okay? We'll have something else.
0: Okay, so we're going to find out. I will bring it home, and I know you're going to take one too, right?
3: I'm down.
0: Okay, and I'll try it, and I'll report back. I'm open to it. I'm always open to trying new things. This is the TJ Show.

0: This is the TJ Show. It is cool to see lots of headlines about how great these movies are doing. People are in an absolute frantic race now to get tickets for Dune Part 3. Now, I know you saw the Dune movie.
1: I saw Part 1.
2: Are those the movies about sand?
1: And they last like 3 hours long. There's a big massive worm or something. It's
2: right.
1: Just...
0: too much.
1: I thought it was boring.
0: People were literally outside of theaters in New York City at midnight trying to score early access tickets for December 18th. That's how badly people want to see this movie. Not only that, some of them are reselling them on eBay and they're going for thousands of dollars. And
2: that's
0: I'm like, you
2: insane.
0: Can't wait 5 days to go see a movie? You can't wait 2 days? I mean, are you kidding me? You need to see this movie that badly? And then the other thing that I think is interesting, I heard Kenny talking about this because you've seen the first two.
3: Yeah.
0: And
2: I'm just saying it like that. Did you
0: well,
2: see it
0: so
2: or not?
0: This is the,
1: does it sound like you enjoyed it?
0: This is one of the weirdest things I've ever heard. So you were telling me, oh, I'm going to get my tickets for three. And I'm like, well, you don't seem that passionate about this series.
3: Well, the thing is, on paper, it's like this series was made for me. It's everything I usually like. It's fantasy. It's science fiction. It's a crazy universe with all of these different characters coming together.
2: Timothée Chalamet. You
3: Timothée Chalamet. Love him. Of course, yes. I love Timothée Chalamet and Zendaya. Mm-hmm. But I went to see the first one in theaters, and I fell asleep. And any time I've tried to watch it again, I fall asleep. I haven't actually made it all the way through the movie. And
0: either
3: I,
0: movie.
3: I could say the same for the second part, too.
0: So you tell me, J-Bo, if somebody keeps falling asleep during a movie, are they enjoying themselves and enjoying the story?
1: Technically, if you fell asleep, you didn't really see the movie. You paid to go see it, and then you fell asleep.
3: Yeah.
1: So you not going to see part three, it would be the same thing as you buying a ticket and not seeing the movie because you fell asleep.
2: Right.
3: I think I didn't properly prepare. So like I'm thinking maybe, you know, load up on some cold brew,
0: okay,
3: some coffee.
0: I think this is a sign that this is a movie series that you can bail out
1: yeah,
0: on.
1: Yeah, it's
0: and
1: okay.
0: You don't have to watch everything. You can leave time for something else. Can I challenge you to consider not watching Dune 3?
3: That's the thing, though. It kind of it hurts me to say that because this is supposed to be my movie.
1: But it's okay if it's not your movie. There's other movies that are yours.
0: Yeah, like 3 hours dangling in front of you like a golden carrot. Take the 3 hours. Do something else,
1: or
0: Kenny.
1: Maybe Kenny wants a nap, but he knows that he'll have a hard time napping for 3 hours. But if he goes sees this movie, he can nap for a solid 3 hours.
2: I want an excuse to take a nap.
3: Probably some great sleep. My watch will be like, great sleep score,
1: yeah.
3: Man.
1: REM and deep sleep.
2: Mm-hmm.
0: Can you please just say you're not going to watch it?
3: I can't.
0: I'm trying to rescue you from wasting more of your time. You've got enough movies. You've got Avengers coming out that same day.
3: Well, that is my priority. I will make that clear.
2: Good. Yes.
3: Doomsday is my priority, and I'll see Dune Part 3 when I get around
1: I'm
3: to it.
1: I'm sorry I missed that. Are they coming out the same day?
3: Same day.
1: Oh,
2: oh wow.
1: Doomsday. You can just say bye to them. I don't even know how that's going to make any money.
3: It's funny. That's what they're calling it. They're calling it Doomsday. Remember when Barbie and Oppenheimer came out?
0: Yeah.
3: The same day.
2: Oh, that's funny.
3: Barbenheimer, yeah. This is Doomsday, yeah. December 18th.
0: All right, well, listen, I will take you out to lunch that day if you agree to never watch another Dunes movie ever again.
3: I don't feel comfortable making this arrangement with you.
0: I'm trying to help this guy. All right, anyway, this is the TJ Show.

0: legacy. I don't care if they remember me. Only Jesus.
1: From IamSecond.com, daughter of Duck Dynasty's Phil Robertson, Phyllis.
2: I called my mom and said, "So who's my dad?" And she said, "Well, he's the one that made those duck whistles."
3: An adulterous event 45 years ago steps forth a child. Welcome aboard.
2: It felt like belonging and it being accepted and coming home.
4: I've always prayed and wanted a daughter. I just never thought I'd be this age when I got one.
3: We welcomed her with open arms.
2: There were a lot of moments in my life where I had to think about who is God my father. To come back around and find out that my real dad loves Jesus, can recite scripture verbatim, it has helped me view God the Father as more competent, knowing that I can allow God to be more in control. Maybe it's Phyllis Harvey Thomas, maybe it's Phyllis Robertson Thomas, but my name is Phyllis, and I am Second.
5: This is the TJ Show, our news. It sounds different around here. Kenny reads through every story he can find, and then he brings us the most interesting ones. Kenny, what's happening on the planet today?
6: TJ, you sent me a link earlier suggesting a news story that we cover. Was there any, like, messaging? Were you trying to, like, send me a message? Or was that strictly just to cover here in the news?
5: You're talking about the sugary drink story?
6: Yeah, the article about sugary drinks.
5: You know, funny enough, your sugary drink habit totally slipped my mind. I wasn't thinking of you, but I did think it was good information because I have some people in my life who go a little wild with the sugary drinks. Soda, okay. In particular. No, I have...
7: Others?
5: Yeah, oh yeah.
6: Okay,
7: others?
6: Well, the headline from the New York Post, "Bad Habit More Than Doubles Your Odds of Stomach Cancer." And this is according to research out of Mass General Brigham Cancer Institute. Mm. It found that drinking at least 1 8-ounce sugar-sweetened beverage is linked to more than double the risk of developing stomach cancer compared to avoiding them entirely.

0: Just 1 8-ounce sugary drink.
1: That's most people, I feel like, right? What, you said two-thirds?
0: Well, I have two of these sports drinks a day. Each of them contain...
1: I don't know how you call those sports drinks. They're not sports.
0: Well, I don't want
2: athletes don't drink
0: them. Disparage the brand name.
2: No, don't.
0: So, yeah, but each of them have 23 grams of sugar. Ooh. I have two bottles.
1: Wait, 23 grams of sugar in one?
0: Yes.
3: If you're an athlete and you're, you know, putting out like a lot of energy on the court or on the field,
0: it's electrolytes.
3: And you need to replenish, that makes sense. But if you were an athlete drinking that after, not Kenny, is what I'm saying.
1: Yeah, yeah.
0: So this study was analyzing 112,000 individuals. So their sugary drink consumption from 1986 to 2022.
2: It's a lot of data.
0: Yeah. So a lot of data, and they found that it nearly doubled the risk. And unfortunately for women, women who consume sugary beverages face a 3 times higher risk, while men face a 2 times higher
1: risk.
0: Why
1: wouldn't we?
0: Compared to non-drinkers.
3: Let me go ahead and just drink my hot chocolate. Leave me alone. I got other things to worry about in life.
2: I will say, I think it was 2004, I gave up soda. Soda was like a part of my life. We drank it like water in my house. I didn't know there was anything wrong.
3: No, we didn't. My mother was like, water or juice? Which juice still has sugar in it.
2: Yeah.
1: Yeah, a lot of sugar, actually.
2: And
1: I
2: definitely started feeling better when I stopped cold turkey. Every once in a while, I'll have a Coke or, you know, something, one of those drinks, but I try to limit it as much as possible.
1: Okay. I drink Coke Zero, so I'm fine.
0: Actually, it does mention diet soda in this study.
1: Right, it's better for you, right?
0: It is.
1: Zero sugar. Told you.
0: No. The people who drank diet soda did not see an increased risk in some.
3: But doesn't that have, like, fake sugar in it, which is bad for your brain? So, yeah, there's no increase on the stomach cancer, but do the study on how it affects the brain and circle back.
1: I'm sure
2: it doesn't get high scores in other studies. So, but I'm sure you can get on some sort of poster, Heather.
1: I would love to be on a poster. Yeah.
2: The image of health and your drinking habits.
1: Thank you.
2: Very good. Kenny, thanks for keeping us somewhat informed.
0: That's what's happening.

This is the TJ Show, and I think I've found the quote of the day here. I see someone has shared an article, which now in the New York Post, the headline, Blueberry Recall Over Deadly E. Coli Fears Hits FDA's Highest Risk Level, with 12 sickened, 4 hospitalized.

0: the quote along with this article. It says, can we go 1 week without someone number two-ing in the food?
1: Yeah, that's real.
0: And, you know, I feel that quote. Mm-hmm. Like, how many different food products are going to have this E. coli attached to it? Jalapenos now are in the conversation.
1: Oh, my God.
0: So frozen blueberries seem to be the big offender. What did I see my kids pouring into a bowl yesterday? Their favorite snack, frozen blueberries. They are okay today, thankfully. But I had no idea until just now that this is a thing. It seems like Publix and I guess
1: I
0: wherever they
1: Publix
0: are.
1: Publix, too. Publix is usually like in southern states.
0: Yeah.
1: Georgia, Tennessee, Alabama, stuff like that.
0: They're marking that as the one to be most careful about, I guess, whoever their supplier was. But this is definitely like consuming all kinds of things. My wife, Jess, so she was designated to make the salad, which in this era, you don't want to have to make the salad at the dinner party.
1: Well, because a few weeks ago, salad was like a bad thing. That was tearing people's stomach up.
0: Yeah. And has it been totally resolved? A lot of questions.
1: Mm-hmm.
0: Well, my wife starts making the salad in the kitchen. I go, are you sure you want to do that? She said, why? I went and got this at the local farm. I said,
1: okay.
0: I know, but salad has a bad reputation. And even
1: it has
0: some,
1: a taint, even though it's local.
0: The bad lettuce has tainted even the good lettuce.
1: Yes.
0: So if you're making the salad, well, she did it anyway under protest because she knew that the lettuce she had was cleaned and everything. Well, we get to the party and she gets upset because literally no one except her friend Heather, who cares about hurting her feelings, no one had the salad.
1: Aww.
0: And it's like, well, this is where we're at. Now people are afraid to eat even potentially good salad. I was at another dinner party and the people who were hosting us, very nice. We love them. And at the end of the night, you know, they were a little light. Not a lot of people took the salad. They had salad in bins. And they said, would you guys like to take this home? We're about to travel. I said, I'm so sorry. We're not doing that right now.
1: Absolutely not.
0: And she said, what do you mean? I said, have you read the news about the salad? She's like, no. And then I made her feel horrible because I had to tell her there's an E. coli outbreak.
1: That news has been everywhere.
0: Anyway, I'm sorry about the blueberries. It's one of my favorite fruits. I always say, go with the watermelon. I did actually go with the watermelon over the weekend. My mom, I was about to cut into it. She said, what are you doing? I said, what? I'm going to make some watermelon. And she goes, you need to clean that. She takes out antiseptic spray and starts cleaning the outside of the watermelon.
1: Not eating the outside of the watermelon.
0: That's
1: though.
0: What I said. She said, if the knife touches it and then it goes inside,
1: oh,
0: you've got a big problem. So everyone's nervous about food. Everyone's, and I'm sorry. So I just wanted to mention the blueberry thing. Go ahead.
1: This is where I'm at. We have, some of us have grass. Maybe it's a small backyard. Maybe it's a little patch on your patio. Grow something at this point because it's just like everything just has something wrong with it, it feels like.
0: Yeah, no, it's very frustrating. And you know, I might just have to, you said grass, I might have to get on my hands and knees. I'll try it. Horses eat it.
1: At this point.
0: Right? I mean,
1: no, not eat the grass. Grow something in the grass.
0: I mean, I don't know. Let me get back to you on that one, okay?
1: There's stuff in that grass too.
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0: From IamSecond.com, former Navy SEAL and actor, Remy Adelecki.
1: When Bad Boys came out, which was directed by Michael Bay, that was the first movie I remember seeing where there were two heroes who looked like me. This voice kept on pressing upon me that I needed to join the military was what I needed to do. There's not many jobs out there where you can get paid to jump out of planes and go after bad guys and protect those who couldn't protect themselves. It just didn't work out the way I expected. I got mad at God. I hear you wrong. Was I supposed to get out of the military? Was I supposed to make that decision? I received a phone call. They're trying to find you for this movie that starts filming tomorrow. What movie is that? She said, well, it's Transformers. If there's one word I could sum it up with, it's God. He's been with me throughout my entire life. He's seen the good, the bad, and the ugly. And he's used it all to bring me to where I'm at today. Within his plans is everything that I need.
0: Watch Remy Adelecki's story and others like these at IamSecond.com.

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0: How do you talk about your faith so you're not boring, but you're real?
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0: One of my favorite verses in the Bible is Proverbs 16:9. It says, "In his heart a man plans his way in life, but the Lord directs his steps." And I walked in to the Riverbend Maximum Security Prison in Nashville, and the minute I walked in, I said, "This is my world." Now, what do I talk about? I can't just give them religious talk. Let's talk about anger. Let's talk about, can you forgive yourself for killing somebody? My business is to go in there and represent God and tell them that God loves you. I would have never thought I would go into prison ministry. Didn't give it any thought, but it's perfect. It's in Hebrews 13, it says, "Remember the prisoners as though you are chained with them." And that's what my whole life is. I've come to the conclusion, I will go to that prison, my health willing and God willing, till the day I die.
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1: Rewind. 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Well, I'm Shawn Michaels, and coming up this week, Peter Furler tells us the secret to writing a hit song, and Scott Crepane recalls what it was like to win the songwriting competition on American Idol. Plus, we'll get Inside a Classic with Rebecca St. James. And of course, I've got your classic request by phone or text, the number 2623-REWIND. Kicking things off this week, Petra and No Doubt on Christian Music Rewind. 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
1: Hey, this is Matt Olson from Eau Claire, Wisconsin. Let's get something going for the millennials here. Let's hear some DC Talk, What If I Stumble? Thank you.

0: Christian Music Rewind, where the classics live on. Newsboy founding member Peter Furler has written hundreds of songs during his career, and dozens of those have become hits. So what's the secret to Peter's hit writing skills?
1: I think music, like a story, it has to affect you first. And the most powerful ones are ones that have actually happened, you know, and it's like it has to tell itself. And I think, you know, sometimes it can be a word in season and just at the right time where you, you know, you write a song and then you put it away for 3 or 4 years. And then you go back and thankfully I've been collecting demos for years. You know, I usually document lots of stuff. So it's not just a matter of sitting down and, hey, I'm going to write a hit song today. There's lots of songs that you feel are hits that don't become hits per se, but yet, you know, they'll minister to people or really bless them and change them, and they might not be a necessarily a big song that gets played on the radio all the time.
0: One unexpected song that Peter wrote landed on the Newsboys' 2002 album Thrive after it was rejected by several different artists. Turns out it was the start of a successful worship series of hits for Newsboys. Here's It Is You on Christian Music Rewind.

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0: years ago. Christian Music Rewind and a 1998 hit from Christian mega producer and singer John Elefante. That's Not Just Any Other Day. And I'm Shawn Michaels with this week's Mystery Sound Quiz. Listen up close and see if you can identify this classic video game. 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Coming up next, we're heading to another time, another place, with one of the biggest Christian duets in history, with Sandy Patty and Wayne Watson. 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
2: I went out for a run. There was a man who had the door of his vehicle open, and he had grabbed me. I knew if I got in his car, I was gonna die. This was an attempted abduction for human trafficking. I heard a voice. Right away, I knew it was Jesus. He said, "Don't be fearful. I will never leave you nor forsake you. Not only am I gonna regain who Sarah was, but I'm gonna come back stronger." Genuine, authentic forgiveness. That's truthfully the only reason I feel like I've been able to heal. I think of Jesus on the cross. I think of him forgiving. God was able to take something so evil and make so much good come out of it.
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And here's one for Jesse in Marshall, Oklahoma. 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

That's For Him and the Basics of Life here at Christian Music Rewind. I'm Shawn Michaels, and here's more classic music that will especially make you happy if you're a fan of the teen pop trio Zoe Girl. 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Let's go back to their very first hit from 2000, I Believe, on Christian Music Rewind.

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It's the Retro Top 3 Countdown, and I'm Shawn Michaels with a newlywed at number one this week. Yeah, Wes King had only been married about a year when his hit album The Robe was released, and the first single from that project would make him a household name. Here's I Believe at number one in 1993 this week on the Christian Music Rewind Retro Top 3 Countdown.

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